0: Okay, finish this sentence. There are two types of people in this world. Jessica, how about you?
1: There's two types of people in this world. There's people who empty their email daily and those who have like 3,000 or more.
0: And that is me. I have so many unread emails right now. Here's one of us.

0: 70s, 80s, 90s. How many hours do you think you look at your phone? Because I just checked my average screen time. It's 35 hours a week, which sounds like too much. I should really cut back. The average person spends close to 50 hours a week. See, my number doesn't sound that bad now. 50 hours a week in front of screens. Gen Z lead the way with 52 hours.
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The New York Times released their list of the greatest living American songwriters. On here you have Mariah Carey, Stevie Wonder, Bob Dylan also made the list, Bruce Springsteen, Paul Simon, Carole King, Willie Nelson, and Lionel Richie also on here. Here's All Night Long.

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know what your kids sometimes make you want to do? Yeah, drink. Sometimes a lot, depending on the day. Fireball's releasing a flask disguised as an apple for Teacher Appreciation Week, because you teachers, oh yeah, I'm sure sometimes those students make you want to have a little drink. Bruce Springsteen, Born in the USA.

0: Glass Tiger Rod Stewart, My Town, 70s, 80s, 90s. 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It's called Forever Young, a Grammy salute to Rod Stewart. It airs on May 19th on CBS and Paramount Plus.
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A lot of Michael Jackson's songs are hitting the Spotify charts thanks to the new biopic that came out. Not sure if you saw that one yet. The first one doing so well makes sense to make another one. Michael 2 is in the works. Yes, yeah, sequel to the MJ biopic is on the way. Here's Honeymoon Suites. It's Wave Babies.

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Bon Jovi, Rush, AC/DC, looks like Bryan Adams as well are among the artists donating one-of-a-kind experiences to be auctioned off for the Rock and Relief. Money raised will help provide some services and financial assistance to musicians and industry workers in need. So some of the packages include trip to see Rush in New York, Bryan Adams acoustic residency, and Bon Jovi's Forever Tour kickoff over in New York City. How cool is that? And I've got Bon Jovi on the way. Right now, The Pretenders, and I'll stand by you.

You know, my mom doesn't really understand how my job works. She thinks every artist that's on the radio, I can just call up since I'm playing their music, so we must be best friends. So the other day, she's like, hey, you know, Bon Jovi hasn't released any music in a long time. Can you, like, call them all up and ask why? Sure, Mom, I'll just call up the band Bon Jovi. Maybe John Bon Jovi himself and ask why. I'm sure he is just waiting for my call. Bon Jovi now. Here's Living on a Prayer.

0: 70s, 80s, 90s. Hey, what's going on? It's Phyllis. For the first time since getting my puppy, guys, this morning he slept in. Hallelujah. Thank God. Hallelujah. Thank goodness. Hallelujah. Finally. Hallelujah. I didn't have to wake up at 4 or 5 in the morning. So because of that, today has been a good day.
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0: Hey, Steph, what's the plan for your birthday coming up tomorrow?
1: Oh, hiding inside a giant birthday cake and popping out. Get icing all over me and all that. So fun.
0: Well, sounds like a lot of fun. Right now, here's Culture Club.

The cast of Friends are still making so much money. Friends, by the way, one of my favorite shows ever still. According to Lisa Kudrow, who played Phoebe Buffay on the show, she and her Friends co-stars each earn $20 million a year from residuals still to this day. Three Doors Down, here's Kryptonite.

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If you're tired of doing bar trivia with your friends, there's something new that is popping up on the nightlife scene. It does involve more skin, though. We'll talk more about this coming up in a few songs. So right now, can't fight this feeling.

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Hey, wait a minute. Is that a shoulder shimmy you just did to that song on Radio NL? Nice. Very nice. Subtle, but nice.

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That's Kamloops, and so are we. 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

From an early morning cycle down Rivers Trail to a walk around MacArthur Island, that's Kamloops. And so are we. Radio.

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1: Good morning. I'm Paul James with the latest from the NL Newsroom. Few days of hot and dry conditions pushing up the fire danger rating here in Kamloops to an early season high. The BC Wildfire Service reporting conditions throughout Kamloops proper are now in the extreme fire danger range, with the upgraded danger rating covering most of Kamloops proper, as well as areas to the south beyond Knutsford. Another pocket of extreme fire danger also being identified in an area north of Barrier in between the Yellowhead and Adams Lake, in an area where a small spot fire was taken care of by BC Wild Service personnel on Friday, held to less than a hectare in size. At the same time, another section of land to the north of Lytton has been put into the extreme fire danger rating as well, all as temperatures are forecast to stay in the high 20s in the Kamloops area until at least mid-week. BC's forest minister insisting the provincial government is not done siphoning off federal dollars to try to keep the forest sector in BC from languishing under the continued pressure from a lack of a softwood lumber agreement. Ravi Parmar in Kamloops to help open this weekend's Interior Loggers Association annual meetings, spending part of his time detailing how a $21 million federal government investment is going to be providing industry retraining and some income assistance through a BC-backed trust. But Parmar tells Radio NL that he feels the federal government still has much more to give.
2: We are fighting for our fair share, and we are seeing investments being made in operations to be able to retool and reskill workers, but also recapitalize facilities so they can move away from the American market towards those areas where we are working to diversify, like Asia and Europe as an example.
1: At the same time, Parmar says we can't expect announcements from his ministry in the weeks to come about potential agreements in the UK and India, potentially giving priority to Canadian lumber exports. It comes as negotiations between Ottawa and Washington connected to a softwood lumber resolution appear to have stalled as we await the U.S. government's review of the Canada-U.S.-Mexico Free Trade Agreement. Kamloops Economic Development Agency says its program is delivering nearly $11 million worth of impact for the local economy. Venture Kamloops presenting to City Council this past week, highlighting a projected $10.9 million economic impact for 2026, up from $8.8 million last year. Organization supports local businesses, works to try to attract new investment into the city. President Megan Summers says the numbers reflect real data gathered from businesses in their programs.
3: What is so cool is we actually have quantifiable data that I can sit here and be really comfortable and share with you of what's coming out of VK from these programs and how it's directly contributing to our economy in Kamloops.
1: The report also showing 188 jobs created and nearly $27 million worth of revenue from a sample of participating businesses. Summer says more than 300 businesses working with Venture Kamloops this past year. Mounties in Alberta say an American tourist who jumped into a rapidly moving waterfall in Banff National Park is likely dead. A spokesperson for the RCMP says efforts to recover the body of the 25-year-old man from the water at the Johnston Canyon entering its second day on Sunday. RCMP say the waterfall's currents are strong due to the spring melt. The man was visiting Alberta with friends from Pennsylvania. Prime Minister Mark Carney saying that his government is going to contribute an extra $270 million to help Ukraine secure critical military capabilities in its defense against Russia's invasion. He made the announcement in Armenia this morning, where he addressed world leaders at the European Political Community Summit. He later went on to explain that the money is actually going to go toward purchasing items from a NATO list.
4: There are a series of packages that are made available. Canada has participated in a number of them. They're not divisible as package. You can't send part of a missile system. You have to send the whole thing. And with this money, we're going to be able to complete one of the packages with some Nordic partners, with Belgium and others. So the president was not surprised, and President Zelensky was grateful.
1: Canada's total monetary support for Ukraine with today's announcement reaching $25.8 billion U.S. dollars. With peace talks with Iran stalled and gas prices continuing to rise, U.S. President Donald Trump announcing a new plan to reopen the Strait of Hormuz, calling it Project Freedom. It involves providing a protective shield for ships navigating the strait, and it starts today. Reporter Luis Martinez covering the Pentagon.
5: A defensive shield would essentially provide cover, air cover, some kind of ballistic missile defense for any ships transiting through or out of the Strait of Hormuz without actually the U.S. providing any escort ships like destroyers. It's possible that this is exactly what will soothe the concerns from those insurance companies, but the real concern for them is just these mines. They're not sure where these mines may be.
1: The suggestion by the Trump administration comes as talks with Iran seem to have stalled out completely. At least three people have died on a cruise ship in the Atlantic, all due to a rare outbreak of the hantavirus. Reporter Sophie Flay.
6: The Dutch ship Hondius, with about 150 tourists on board, is now sitting off Africa's west coast, authorities not allowing anyone else off the ship. Oceanwide Expeditions, which operates the vessel, says it's working with authorities, establishing the full facts and working on appropriate medical care, screening, and next steps.
1: The Hunter virus normally spread via mice and rats. It's unclear how the virus is able to make it on board that cruise ship. For the latest information throughout your day, go to radio1l.com. Your weather is coming up next.
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1: Well, as we mentioned off the top in the news, we are looking at a mostly sunshine day for us here in the Kamloops with temperatures in the high 20s. 29 expected later on this afternoon with the overnight temperatures down to 10 degrees. For tomorrow, it's another sunshine day and a high of 28. We're looking at the possibility of some shower activity coming our way through Wednesday. Another warm day, though. 28 degrees expected daytime high on Wednesday afternoon. As we get into Thursday, things cool off a little bit. Thursday, still a high of 27 under mostly sunshine. As we get into Friday, though, temperatures are going to come down fairly substantially. 21 degrees anticipated on Friday as a bit of a system rolls its way in. Not sure yet whether it is going to bring some much-needed precipitation. We've got 25 in your forecast under a mix of sun and cloud. The call for Saturday. Sunday, we're looking at as well at a high of 25.
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1: Paul James with you from the NL Sports Desk. Well, it's not often junior hockey goes to script, but in this year's case in the Western Hockey League, it's going to be best on best in East versus West. The Prince Albert Raiders are this year's Eastern Conference champions, having put away the reigning WHL champion Medicine Hat Tigers 7-6 last night in Medicine Hat to take that series 4-2. In the end, the Raiders and Medicine Hat would score a combined 7 times in the second period after PA's top pick player from last year's draft would equalize things toward the end of the first period.
10: To his right, Coots walks to the bottom of the circle, shoots, scores! Braden Coots, his first of the series, and the Vancouver Canucks first rounder is tied game 6-2 on the power play.
1: Coots, who the Canucks picked number 15 overall from last year's draft, chipping in twice as many as he's scored so far in the playoffs, leaving Coots on 18 points, 6 goals, and 12 assists. Well, another first-rounder in waiting on the Prince Albert Raiders squad, Daxon Rudolph, would pot his 9th of the campaign while adding a pair of assists. Raiders are now prepared to cross a couple of time zones and an international border to start out their WHL final in Everett against the Silvertips, who've only lost once so far this playoffs, an overtime loss in Game 4 of their series in Kelowna after shutting down the Penticton Vs in 4 straight last series. The official dates for the WHL final have not been set, but look for the Battle of the Ed Chenoweth Cup to likely start out on Friday and Saturday in Everett before shifting to northern Saskatchewan for what's expected to be a 2-3-2 series format, given the distance between the two communities. Well, a Canadian team still has a chance to hoist the Stanley Cup. Montreal Canadiens are off to the second round of the NHL playoffs after hanging on for a 2-1 win over the Tampa Bay Lightning in Sunday's decisive Game 7 in Tampa. Comes after the Habs set a new NHL record for the lowest amount of shots, 9, ever in a playoff victory. However, a late first-period tip-in by Captain Nick Suzuki would give the Habs a 1-0 lead, and then after Tampa would tie the game in the second, it was Alex Newhook getting his first of the playoffs in a bit of a puck-luck situation. Nice little piece of hand-eye coordination, though, with just 11 minutes to go in the third.
11: Newhook off the bench. Back to Hudson now, and that is blocked away. This one takes goal! Score! And the Canadiens have the lead!
1: A goal so unlikely that even Chris Cuthbert had to do a double take. The Habs-Tampa series, one of the closest ever put together between two teams in the playoffs, with each of the 7 games decided by 1 goal, 4 of them needing overtime to solve things. Canadians now move on to take on the Buffalo Sabres, who were able to solve Boston in 6 on Friday. And while the Habs would put up 9 on the board in shots, Colorado would do the same thing, except replace shots with goals. the Avs and the Minnesota Wild defensemen seemingly forgot their primary roles. Cale Makar would pot a pair of goals in the third period to help lift the Colorado Avalanche to a 9-6 win in Game 1 of their Western Conference semifinal last night in Denver. Makar would finish with 3 points on the night, as would former Vancouver Canucks captain Quinn Hughes. Hughes taking over the NHL scoring lead in the playoffs with 11 points thus far. Game 2 of that series will go on Tuesday in Denver. Later on tonight, the NHL's most prolific goal scorer in the playoffs thus far, Kamloops product Logan Stankoven, the Carolina Hurricanes, squaring off against former Canucks head coach Rick Tocchet and his Philadelphia Flyers in Game 2 from Raleigh. Stankoven tied for the playoff lead with 6 goals thus far, alongside Brandon Hagel from Tampa, who no longer has a shot at any more goals, and Minnesota's Matt Boldy, who has 6 goals through 7 games, while Stankoven has gotten to 6 goals in just 5 games and will be looking to extend a point streak that he's got going to 14 games. It dates back to March the 31st. Jackson Blake, who head coach Rod Brind'Amour has teamed up with veteran Taylor Hall and Stankoven, says it's fun to watch the 23-year-old Kamloops product at the moment.
12: Stanks has been unbelievable this postseason. I mean, he's been unbelievable all year, but especially this postseason, he's been probably the hottest guy in hockey right now, I think. Making those little plays, makes it easier on me, and especially Stanks and Halsey, they're working so hard and being junkyard dogs out there.
1: Carolina also riding another hot hand in Freddie Anderson. Hurricanes goaltender sporting a 0.90 goals against average over 5 games, including a pair of shutouts, for a .961 save percentage as the Canes head into Game 2 this afternoon, 4 p.m. puck drop from Raleigh. Later, game we'll see Game 1 between the Vegas Golden Knights and the Anaheim Ducks after the team from California upset Edmonton Game 7 on Saturday to advance. Jared Allen turning in a double-double, 22 points, 19 rebounds to help the Cleveland Cavaliers pass the Toronto Raptors, 114-102 last night in Game 7 to take their first-round series. Raptors head coach Darko Rajakovic says he's still proud of his team's effort, though.
13: I thought that we gave it all. I thought we gave it all, everything we got today. Guys were awesome. We were fighting for every possession. We were fighting for everything on the floor. We made it really hard for them. That was not an easy game for them to win.
1: Toronto was without usual starters Brandon Ingram and Emmanuel Quickley. Cleveland advancing to play the Detroit Pistons starting tomorrow. This as the Pistons would avoid a major upset, clawing their way back from 3-1 down in their series to take the first-round matchup against the Orlando Magic earlier in the day. Andrew Morris pitching 3 2/3 scoreless innings in relief for starter Joe Ryan, allowing the Minnesota Twins to hold on and beat the Toronto Blue Jays 4-3 yesterday here on Radio NL. Jays' Japanese acquisition this offseason, Kamuza Okamoto, hitting a 2-run homer in the 9th, but the Jays could not complete the comeback. Trey Savage taking the loss, throwing 6 strikeouts over 4 innings, but also giving up 5 hits and 3 walks, but just 1 earned run. Joe Ryan exiting in the 1st inning with elbow soreness. The loss means the Jays don't lose, but don't win the 4-game series. They split 2-2. Jays are in for another key test starting today. They're in St. Petersburg to take on the Tampa Bay Rays. The Rays sitting 2nd in the AL East, 5.5 games up on the Jays. We're now 7 back of the Yankees for the top of the division. Game 2 of that series going tomorrow from St. Petersburg. 3:30 start tomorrow here on Radio NL for Blue Jays Tuesdays. Well, a familiar training camp venue going back to 2010. The BC Lions going to start arriving here in Kamloops in the days ahead. NL's John Keane with
14: Quarterbacks and rookies reporting Wednesday to the TCC in Hillside Stadium as the Lions begin another season. Lions VP of Football Ops, Neil McAvoy, says star quarterback Nathan Rourke will be one of the first ones to report.
15: Yep, he'll be up there on Wednesday. They come up and they'll be practicing Thursday, Friday.
14: The Kamloops native and Lions linebacker Jacob Bond will be looking to remake the team.
15: Your job is not secure until it's secure, which, you know, unless you're Nathan Rourke, everyone on this football team is vying for spots. And we do have veterans. Jacob is a veteran player because he has played more than 6 games. But that being said, I mean, we're bringing young guys in all the time that are always looking for opportunities.
14: And McAvoy says Kamloops Broncos receiver Colton Meikle will get another shot.
15: Colton obviously is still a young man, but he's getting to the point now where he's going to have to start. You know, he's no longer the 18 or 19-year-old. It's time to him to step up, but talking to him, he's excited about the opportunity.
14: Lions main camp opens Saturday. John Keane, NL Sports.
1: BC Lions coverage this year on Radio NL being brought to you by the good folks over at Gordon's Appliance and Mattress Center. Well, another tough outing for Kamloops United Soccer, this time in front of the opposition crowd at Swangard Stadium in Burnaby. Both the men and women failing to score as they were defeated by the TSS Rovers over the weekend. The men still looking for their first win.

feet to a distant buzz of a water skier slicing through Kamloops Lake. That's Kamloops, and so are we. 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
1: It's time for your brain buster of the day.
2: Can you believe the pandemic was like 6 years ago?
3: No.
2: It always showed up on my feed the other day.
3: I saw it.
2: One of those memories.
3: The best memory of the pandemic.
2: Yeah, when Daphne cut my hair because you couldn't go see a hairdresser or a barber.
3: No.
2: Couldn't go anywhere.
3: Oh, that was so dumb.
2: Anyway, during March of 2020.
3: That was the funniest video of all time.
2: Right near the start of the pandemic, people were freaking out and they purchased 92% more of this product than they did the year before. What do you think that product was?
3: Obviously, it's not going to be a super obvious one like hand sanitizer, because that would be too obvious.
2: Or toilet paper. So don't text those answers in.
3: Yes, don't. Just don't text them in. I'm going to go with app subscriptions, like Netflix, like subscriptions.
2: Oh, okay. Yeah, I see what
3: you're saying. Platform subscriptions.
2: Good answer.
3: Thank you.
2: But wrong once again. Near the start of the pandemic back in 2020. People purchased 92% more of these than they did the previous year.
3: Before the pandemic, before the lockdown.
2: What do you think?
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1: Good morning. I'm Paul James with the latest from the NL Newsroom. Fire danger rating in Kamloops proper now hitting an early season high. Extreme fire danger now being reported throughout Kamloops proper and to the areas south of the community through past Knutsford. Another pocket of extreme fire danger also being identified to an area north of Barrier in between Adams Lake and the Yellowhead Highway. That is where a small spot fire was taken care of by BC wildfire crews over the weekend. At the same time, another section of land north of Lytton being put into the extreme category as well. This comes as temperatures are forecast to stay sunny and warm into the high 20s here in the Kamloops area through midweek at least. An evacuation alert, meantime, does remain in effect for 8 properties up in the Caribou, despite the Webster Creek wildfire now being listed as being held. BC Wildfire Service tackling the 60-hectare blaze over the weekend, helicopter dumping water on some hotspots while ground crews were prioritizing securing the perimeter to prevent further growth. It's one of 20 active blazes across the province, 10 of them starting in the last day or so. Comes as BC's forest minister insists that the provincial government not done with pressing Ottawa for more federal funds. Ravi Parmar, who was in Kamloops over the weekend to help with the Interior Loggers Association's annual meetings, spending part of his time talking about a new federal program worth some $21 million to provide retraining in the industry as well as further investments for those who are laid off because of the situation involving the tariffs as well as a lack of a softwood lumber agreement. Parmar telling Radio NL that he feels that the federal government has more money still left in him.
2: We are fighting for our fair share, and we are seeing investments being made in operations to be able to retool and reskill workers, but also recapitalize facilities so they can move away from the American market towards those areas where we are working to diversify, like Asia and Europe as an example.
1: At the same time, Parmar says we should be expecting announcement from his ministry in the not-too-distant future about ways in which the provincial government is helping to expand the markets for companies looking to divest out of the U.S., It comes as negotiations between Ottawa and Washington appear to be stalled at a softwood lumber agreement as we await the review from the U.S. side on CUSMA. A new report showing that Venture Kamloops driving millions of economic activity across the city. The agency saying to council that its programs are expected to generate nearly $11 million, 10.9 in economic impact through 2026. That'd be a sizable increase from the 8.8 registered the year before. Impact based on business data and projections gathered through Venture Kamloops initiatives. President Megan Summers says measuring economic development can be tough, but says the data helps tell a story. The organization working with more than 300 businesses this past year, helping create jobs and expand local companies. Council hearing the numbers are just a snapshot, but still point to strong momentum. Prime Minister Mark Carney says that the Canadian government's going to contribute $270 million additional dollars to help Ukraine secure critical military capabilities in its defense against Russia. He made the announcement this morning in Armenia, where he's addressing world leaders at the European Political Community Summit. The money itself is going to go toward buying items from a NATO list, brings Canada's total monetary support for Ukraine since Russia invaded to nearly $26 billion, $25.8 billion. Prime Minister later explaining that the munitions are going to be made available via the United States.
3: There's been a big draw on resources because of the war with Iran, but they have made resources available to Ukraine. These packages are for specific materiel that will be made available to Ukraine.
1: For his part, Ukrainian President Vladimir Zelensky expressing gratitude for both the financial backing as well as Canada's moral support. And some scary moments on the final approach for a U.S. commercial airliner over a busy highway where its wheels brushed the truck of a roof.
4: United Flight 169 on approach at New Jersey's Newark Airport Sunday, coming in low, apparently too low. That sound from the dash cam of a tractor trailer on the New Jersey Turnpike carrying a load of bread when Port Authority police and the trucking company say the tire on a wheel of the Boeing 767 hit the cab of the truck. The plane was able to land, but apparently not without damage. This from Live ATC.
5: There's a hole in the side of the airplane.
4: The driver of the truck sent to the hospital with non-life-threatening injuries. The NTSB is investigating. Dave Packer, EBC News.
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1: Warm and sunny here in Kamloops over the next few days before a cooler system will roll in toward the end of the work week. We've got 29 degrees under mostly sunshine for us here today, with the overnight temperatures down to about 10 or so. It'll remain clear through tomorrow as well, high of 28 degrees. As we get into Wednesday, we're going to see a system roll in, potentially bringing some shower activity with it, but temperatures will still be up, 28 degrees once again, with that possibility of showers mixed in throughout the day, so humidity levels might be a little bit higher as well. Look for 27 under mostly clear skies on Thursday. Now, Thursday night and into Friday, we are going to see some cloud cover roll in, and that's going to bring some cooler temperatures as the system is expected to knock down the temperatures to about 21 degrees for your daytime high on Friday. But that'll be short-lived. Temperatures will bounce back on the weekend. We've got 25 under a mix of sun and cloud. The call for Saturday, similar forecast for Sunday.
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1: Paul James with you from the NL Sports Desk. It is off to round two in the NHL playoffs for the Habs. The Montreal Canadiens moving on to the second round of the playoffs. Another nail-biter last night up against the Tampa Bay Lightning. In game seven of that series, Montreal prevailing 2-1 on just 9 shots all game long. Young Canadiens goaltender Jakub Dobesch making 28 saves to help his team survive the middle frame, where sloppy play and some poorly timed penalties left the team without a shot during that entire period.
9: Cannot really process everything that's happening. Just inside, I'm really happy, but I think it's going to kick in later. Dream big, I guess. I don't know. That's, you know, I always been a dreamer, always wanted these moments, and this is definitely one of the coolest games and situations I've ever been.
1: The Habs setting an NHL playoff record for the victory with just 9 shots, let alone being in a Game 7 in a do-or-die elimination game. Habs now move on to battle the upstart Buffalo Sabres, who will host starting on Wednesday. Other action would see Colorado also end up with a 9 on the board, but 9 goals en route to a 9-6 victory over former Canucks captain Quinn Hughes and the Minnesota Wild in Game 1 of that second-round series out west. Cale Makar with a pair of goals late in the game for the Habs, while Quinn Hughes would score once and add a pair of helpers to make him the NHL playoff points leader right now for the Wild. Game 2 of that series set for Wednesday evening. Now tonight, it's the young man with the hot hand looking to get past unlucky number 13 as Logan Stankoven and the Carolina Hurricanes play host to Rick Tocchet's Philadelphia Flyers tonight in Game 2 of their second-round matchup. It comes as Freddie Anderson would shut down Philly in Game 1 of that series for his second shutout of the postseason. Anderson riding a .961 save percentage and a .90 goals against. However, all the buzz right now in Raleigh surrounding 23-year-old from Kamloops. Logan Stankoven riding a 13-game point streak dating back to the end of March and is the NHL goal-scoring leader with 6 so far. That is equal to 2 others, including Tampa's Brandon Hagel, who can't score anymore, and Minnesota's Matt Boldy. Stankoven asked how he can become such a strong performer when it comes to the playoffs in both the NHL and during his junior career here in Kamloops.
10: I think it just goes back to how many chances I've had throughout the season to score, and these guys setting me up and, you know, hitting posts or goalies making good saves. And now I think I felt like since the Olympic break, things have started to turn and pucks have started to go in. And I think as a player, I've been learning, you know, what areas of the ice to find to get, you know, shots off.
1: The Hurricanes and Philly will square off in Game 2 of their series from Raleigh this afternoon at 4. That'll be followed up by Game 1 of the Western Conference semifinal between the Anaheim Ducks and the Vegas Golden Knights. Well, the dance card for the Western Hockey League Championships has now been set. The Prince Albert Raiders are going to be headed into Everett for a battle with the Western Conference champion Silvertips after the Raiders would hold off the Medicine Hat Tigers 7-6 last night in Game 6 of the Eastern Conference Finals. A back and forth game would see the two teams trade goals in the first period before a rush of scoring in the second. 7 goals in total would leave the Raiders up 6-3 after 2 periods of play. The Tigers would try to mount a comeback, though, but would in the end just run out of real estate and clock.
11: Saved Orshelak, 10 seconds left in the third. Basha, Liam, one-timer, he scores! With 6 seconds left, the Tigers get within 1. Not saying it's likely, but I'm saying there's a chance.
1: Start date for the WHL final has not been set, though it is expected to be a 2-3-2 format. Prince Albert comes in as the top team in the regular season in the East, holding off the Tigers for top spot on the Prairies, while Everett would dominate the West, including their current playoff run. Ranked the top team in the CHL heading into the postseason, the Silvertips have only lost 1 game so far in the playoffs, an overtime game loss that Kelowna scratched out to have them stave off elimination and force a Game 5, which was lost in Everett. A pair of Kamloops Blazers alums have won a Slovakian League hockey title. Goaltender Dylan Ferguson and defenseman Marko Straka winning the title with HK Nitra of the Slovak Extraliga. 27-year-old Ferguson was playing in his first year with the team after playing in North America for much of the last 6 years. His last season with the Blazers was in 2018-19. 25-year-old Marko Straka, a Slovakian native, just finishing his 4th season with HK Nitra. Second round of the NBA playoffs has now been set, and it will not include the Toronto Raptors. Jared Allen with a double-double, 22 points, 19 rebounds, leading the Cleveland Cavaliers past Toronto 114-102 in Game 7 of their first-round series yesterday. The Cavs are going to travel to Detroit on Tuesday for Game 1 of their second-round series up against the Pistons. This as Detroit managed to avoid a major first-round upset by coming back from being down 3-1 in that series to eliminate the Orlando Magic, a 116-94 victory in Game 7 earlier in the day. Now for Toronto, Scotty Barnes would lead the Raptors with 24 points, 9 rebounds, 6 assists. Toronto playing without all-star forward Brandon Ingram after he was ruled out about 90 minutes before tip-off with right heel inflammation. Raptors also without Emmanuel Quickley for the entire series as he sat out the postseason with a hamstring strain. Toronto Blue Jays to open up a 3-game set against the Tampa Bay Rays this afternoon at a renovated Tropicana Field. The Rays, who are second in the American League East with a 21-12 record, will send right-hander Nick Martinez over to the mound. The Jays at 16-18 are in third place in the division after blowing a chance yesterday morning to move to .500 after going down to Minnesota 3-2 here on Radio NL. That represents a split of their 4-game series after Minnesota would bookend a couple of wins around a pair of mid-series victories by the Jays. Game 2 of the 3-game series against Tampa will be heard right here on Radio NL tomorrow afternoon, starting at 3:30 for Blue Jays Tuesdays. We have BC Lions pulling into Kamloops over the weekend, at least some of them, are John Keane with more on the impending opening of this year's training camp at Hillside.
12: Quarterbacks and rookies report Wednesday as the Lions continue to make the city their home dating back to 2010. VP of Football Operations Neil McAvoy.
13: It's always exciting to start the year in Kamloops. I always say when these young men are flying in from Miami or Dakotas or wherever and they get to go to a place with the beautiful views like Kamloops, it's always a good start to the football season.
12: Team leader Nathan Rourke will be on the field later this week to lead the way.
13: If we bring our quarterbacks up and all our first-year players, they're entering Canada for the first time or young Canadians just getting onto the field for the first time. So they get a couple days, 3 practices before the vets come on Saturday.
12: Local players Jacob Bond and Colton Mika will take part in camp again. McAvoy hoping for 2 things in the 3 weeks ahead.
13: Beautiful weather and healthy athletes. That's the key to everything.
12: John Keane, NL Sports.
1: And a reminder that BC Lions coverage on Radio NL this year being brought to you by Gord's Appliance and Mattress Center. Both Kamloops Raiders rugby teams are into the BC Rugby Senior Finals. On Saturday, the Division 1 Kamloops Raiders defeated the Bayside Sharks 27-21 in a heavy back-and-forth hitting affair. Riley Halverson named the best forward, Mel Davies the game's best back. The Division 2 Kamloops men dominating 76-19 in their contest at Exhibition Park. Wes Black named the best forward, while Daniel Turvey would claim the best back. Both teams now off to the Bayside Rugby Club this coming Saturday to compete in the finals. And that is the latest from the NL Sports Desk.
0: From the sounds of sanctuary at the BC Wildlife Park to the call of bald eagles standing watch over Peterson Creek, that's Kamloops, and so are we. 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
1: We're in the middle of our brain buster. The question, pandemic.
2: All about the pandemic.
1: 6 years ago already.
2: Yep.
1: At the start of it all, March of 2020, a lot of people went out, stocked up on this. 92, they bought more, like 92% more of this product than they did the year before.
2: So sales for this product went up 92% the first year of the pandemic.
1: Yeah, exactly.
2: Compared to the year before.
1: What do you think it is?
2: Carol Frankie, I love how her full name, says fitness equipment. Good answer.
1: Not the right one, though.
2: No, it's not the right one. I wonder what the stats are on that one, because a lot of people worked out at
1: home.
2: Probably
1: pretty high.
2: Yeah. Thermometer, Barb says.
1: Great answer.
2: Yes, that's so good.
1: Also wrong.
2: Yeah.
1: Now, we did mention, because a lot of people texted in flour.
2: Yes, if you missed that, you're texting in thermometer. But if you heard that clue, we said flour is involved. Not like a rose, but like baking flour.
1: Yeah.
2: You know?
1: What do we got on the phone?
2: Keith.
1: Keith, how you doing, bud?
3: Good. How are you doing today?
1: Really good. Remember the pandemic? The good old times? The good old days?
3: Yeah. Yeah, you betcha.
2: That turned us all into socially inept people after.
3: Yep, that's true. I was trucking for a couple years during that pandemic. So.
1: Yep. All right. Yeah. The question, March of 2020, people bought 92% more of this product than they did the previous year. What do you think it is?
3: The pizza?
1: Pizza.
2: Like frozen homemade?
1: Frozen pizza, yes!
2: Yes! Frozen Dr. Utker's, perhaps?
1: An entire fridge and freezer full of them.
2: I used to always buy those.
1: Yeah.
2: Well, because you'd go to the... You weren't allowed to, like, do a lot, so you'd stock up on things that were easy.
1: Exactly.
2: And pizza, frozen pizzas, are easy. And they're good. Most
1: damn
2: of them.
1: Good.
3: Oh, yeah.
2: Right, what's your favorite frozen pizza, Keith?
3: Probably pepperoni and bacon.
1: Delicio?
2: It's not delicious.
3: Delicio, yeah.
1: Yes.
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Okay, we say 70s, 80s, and 90s, but we mean Radio NL. 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
1: Good morning. I'm Paul James with the latest from the NL Newsroom. An upgrade to the fire danger rating here in Kamloops as a few days of warm weather without any rain has seen the fire danger rating put out by the province bumped up to extreme. The extreme fire danger rating covering most of Kamloops proper as well as areas to the south of the city past Knutsford. At the same time, the BC Wildfire Service warning of another couple of pockets of extreme fire danger in the region, including north of Lytton in the Fraser Canyon toward Lillooet, as well as in the North Thompson. Fire danger rating north of Barrier has been bumped up to extreme, as well across an area west of Adams Lake to the Yellowhead Highway. This is roughly the same area where a small spot fire was kept at under a hectare on Friday by BC Wildfire crews. BC's Forest Minister insisting that a new program announced this past week to help forest workers caught up in the tariff-related layoffs isn't likely to be the last infusion from Ottawa. In fact, Ottawa announcing this morning another $1.5 billion in tariff relief in response to the U.S. widening its tariff criteria this past month includes a new $1 billion program through the Business Development Bank of Canada to bolster the manufacturing sector, another $500 million top-up to the Regional Tariff Response Fund. Now, it comes as Ravi Parmar, the Forest Minister for BC, was in Kamloops to attend the weekend's Interior Loggers Association annual meetings. He told Radio NL that the federal funding has been flowing into BC and helped keep the forest sector from collapsing under the weight of the U.S. tariffs at around 44% to get their products into the states. At the same time, Parmar suggesting that headway is also being made on kicking open some doors to help diversify places where BC companies can actually make some money shipping their products overseas.
2: We've got a great team in our Crown Agency, Forest Renovation Investment, led by my friend Rick Doman, former CEO of Western Forest Products on coastal British Columbia. He has been on my behalf traveling the world, recently in India, prior to that in the UK, opening up potential markets for us while also strengthening the markets that we have.
1: Negotiations on a new Canada-U.S. softwood lumber agreement, though, do appear to be stalled out as Ottawa awaits word on the U.S. position heading into a review of the Canada-U.S.-Mexico Free Trade Agreement, or CUSMA, in the coming few weeks. Venture Kamloops saying its program's generating significant economic returns with nearly $11 million in projected impact for the local economy. The organization presenting to City Council highlighting growth from $8.8 million in 2025 to a projected $10.9 million growth this year. President Megan Summers pointing to that increase as a clear sign that their approach is working.
3: So what's incredible is the impact from these programs in our community has a total impact in 2025 of $8.8 million. In our community and our economy. In 2026, that was increased by almost 2 million to 10.9.
1: The figures are based on data collected from businesses participating in Venture Kamloops programs. Agency says it worked with more than 300 businesses this past year, helping support expansion and job creation, including 188 new positions. Council welcoming the update, calling the results encouraging, highlighting the importance of continued alignment between the city and its economic development arm. It is called Project Freedom. U.S. President Donald Trump says his administration's latest plan to reopen the Strait of Hormuz starts today. It involves providing a protective shield for ships navigating that strait. It comes as peace talks with Iran do remain stalled out. Gas prices continue to rise.
4: Experts are warning of a second wave of war-related inflation, which could see groceries, medicine, beauty products, and clothes get even more expensive, not just because of transportation costs, but because of the higher cost of packaging and materials derived from petroleum, like polyester and nylon for clothes.
1: Reporter Lionel Moyes, gas prices here in Kamloops jumping over 10 cents a liter over the course of this past week, with most prices at the pumps now crossing over that $1.90 per liter range. More Canadian cash heading into Ukraine to help support that country in its lingering battle with the Russians. Prime Minister Mark Carney says his government is going to contribute $270 million more to help Ukraine buy NATO-backed weapons, which the United States is going to be offering up. Carney making that announcement in Armenia today, where he addressed world leaders at the European Political Community Summit. Ukrainian President Volodymyr Zelensky, for his part, telling Mark Carney of his appreciation for Canada's relationship with his country.
5: We have to push Putin to the peace, to diplomacy, but when he will be ready, of course. But we have to know that we are not alone, and I'm happy that we not only know, we feel it because of the support of our friends. We are thankful to Canadian friends, to all the people for such strong support.
1: As for the new cash, it brings Canada's overall contribution to Ukraine up to nearly $26 billion since the fighting in Ukraine intensified over 4 years ago. And federal public service executives are now expected to work on site in the office 5 days a week. Treasury Board says all other employees will have to be in the office 4 days a week as of July the 6th. Federal unions have fought the government's back-to-office directives. Some have filed unfair labor practice complaints. The new directive applies only to public servants working in the core departments and agencies under the Treasury Board. For the latest information throughout your day, go to RadioNL.com. Weather coming up next.
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1: Well, as we mentioned off the top in the news, we are looking at a mostly sunshine day for us here in the Kamloops with temperatures in the high 20s. 29 expected later on this afternoon with the overnight temperatures down to 10 degrees. For tomorrow, it's another sunshine day and a high of 28. We're looking at the possibility of some shower activity coming our way through Wednesday. Another warm day, though. 28 degrees expected daytime high on Wednesday afternoon. As we get into Thursday, things cool off a little bit. Thursday, still a high of 27 under mostly sunshine. As we get into Friday, though, temperatures are going to come down fairly substantially. 21 degrees anticipated on Friday as a bit of a system rolls its way in. Not sure yet whether it is going to bring some much-needed precipitation. We've got 25 in your forecast under a mix of sun and cloud. The call for Saturday. Sunday, we're looking at as well at a high of 25.
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1: Paul James with you from the NL Sports Desk. Well, it's not often junior hockey goes to script, but in this year's case in the Western Hockey League, it's going to be best on best in East versus West. The Prince Albert Raiders are this year's Eastern Conference champions, having put away the reigning WHL champion Medicine Hat Tigers 7-6 last night in Medicine Hat to take that series 4-2. In the end, the Raiders and Medicine Hat would score a combined 7 times in the second period after PA's top pick player from last year's draft would equalize things toward the end of the first period.
10: To his right, Coots walks to the bottom of the circle, shoots, scores! Braden Coots, his first of the series, and the Vancouver Canucks first rounder is tied game 6-2 on the power play.
1: Coots, who the Canucks picked number 15 overall from last year's draft, chipping in twice as many as he's scored so far in the playoffs, leaving Coots on 18 points, 6 goals, and 12 assists. While another first rounder in waiting on the Prince Albert Raiders squad, Daxon Rudolph, would pot his 9th of the campaign while adding a pair of assists. Raiders are now prepared to cross a couple of time zones and an international border to start out their WHL final in Everett against the Silvertips, who've only lost once so far this playoffs, an overtime loss in Game 4 of their series in Kelowna after shutting down the Penticton Vs in 4 straight last series. The official dates for the WHL final have not been set, but look for the Battle of the Edge Chinook Cup to likely start out on Friday and Saturday in Everett before shifting to Northern Saskatchewan for what's expected to be a 2-3-2 series format, given the distance between the two communities. Well, the Canadian team still has a chance to hoist the Stanley Cup. Montreal Canadiens are off to the second round of the NHL playoffs after hanging on for a 2-1 win over the Tampa Bay Lightning in Sunday's decisive Game 7 in Tampa. Comes after the Habs set a new NHL record for the lowest amount of shots, 9, ever in a playoff victory. However, a late first period tip-in by Captain Nick Suzuki would give the Habs a 1-0 lead, and then after Tampa would tie the game in the second, it was Alex Newhook getting his first of the playoffs in a bit of a puck-luck situation. Nice little piece of hand-eye coordination, though, with just 11 minutes to go in the third.
11: Newhook off the bench. Back to Hudson now, and that is blocked away. Who's back? Safe score! Score! And the Canadiens have the lead!
1: A goal so unlikely that even Chris Cuthbert had to do a double take. The Habs-Tampa series, one of the closest ever put together between two teams in the playoffs, with each of the 7 games decided by 1 goal, 4 of them needing overtime to solve things. Canadians now move on to take on the Buffalo Sabres, who were able to solve Boston in 6 on Friday. And while the Habs would put up 9 on the board in shots, Colorado would do the same thing, except replace shots with goals. the Avs and the Minnesota Wild defensemen seemingly forgot their primary roles. Cale Makar would pot a pair of goals in the third period to help lift the Colorado Avalanche to a 9-6 win in Game 1 of their Western Conference semifinal last night in Denver. Makar would finish with 3 points on the night, as would former Vancouver Canucks captain Quinn Hughes. Hughes taking over the NHL scoring lead in the playoffs with 11 points thus far. Game 2 of that series will go on Tuesday in Denver. Later on tonight, the NHL's most prolific goal scorer in the playoffs thus far, Kamloops product Logan Stankoven, the Carolina Hurricanes, squaring off against former Canucks head coach Rick Tocchet and his Philadelphia Flyers in Game 2 from Raleigh. Stankoven tied for the playoff lead with 6 goals thus far, alongside Brandon Hagel from Tampa, who no longer has a shot at any more goals, and Minnesota's Matt Boldy, who has 6 goals through 7 games, while Stankoven has gotten to 6 goals in just 5 games, and will be looking to extend a point streak that he's got going to 14 games. It dates back to March the 31st. Jackson Blake, who head coach Rod Brind'Amour has teamed up with veteran Taylor Hall and Stankoven, says it's fun to watch the 23-year-old Kamloops product at the moment.
9: Stanks has been unbelievable this postseason. I mean, he's been unbelievable all year, but especially this postseason, he's been probably the hottest guy in hockey right now, I think. Making those little plays, makes it easier on me, and especially Stanks and Halsey, they're working so hard and being junkyard dogs out there.
1: Carolina also riding another hot hand in Freddie Anderson. Hurricanes goaltender sporting a 0.90 goals against average over 5 games, including a pair of shutouts, for a .961 save percentage as the Canes head into Game 2 this afternoon, 4 p.m. puck drop from Raleigh. Later game, we'll see Game 1 between the Vegas Golden Knights and the Anaheim Ducks after the team from California upset Edmonton Game 7 on Saturday to advance. Jared Allen turning in a double-double, 22 points, 19 rebounds to help the Cleveland Cavaliers pass the Toronto Raptors, 114-102 last night in Game 7 to take their first-round series. Raptors head coach Darko Rajakovic says he's still proud of his team's effort, though.
12: I thought that we gave it all. I thought we gave it all, everything we got today. Guys were awesome. We were fighting for every possession. We were fighting for everything on the floor. We made it really hard for them. That was not an easy game for them to win.
1: Toronto was without usual starters Brandon Ingram and Emmanuel Quickley. Cleveland advancing to play the Detroit Pistons starting tomorrow. This as the Pistons would avoid a major upset, clawing their way back from 3-1 down in their series to take the first-round matchup against the Orlando Magic earlier in the day. Andrew Morris pitching 3 2/3 scoreless innings in relief for starter Joe Ryan, allowing the Minnesota Twins to hold on and beat the Toronto Blue Jays 4-3 yesterday here on Radio NL. Jays' Japanese acquisition this offseason, Kamuza Okamoto,

0: from St. Petersburg. 3:30 start tomorrow here on Radio NL for Blue Jays Tuesdays. Well, a familiar training camp venue going back to 2010. The BC Lions going to start arriving here in Kamloops in the days ahead. NL's John Keane with...
1: Yeah, quarterbacks and rookies reporting Wednesday to the TCC in Hillside Stadium as the Lions begin another season. Lions VP of Football Ops, Neil McAvoy, says star quarterback Nathan Rourke will be one of the first ones to report.
2: Yep, he'll be up there on Wednesday. They come up and they'll be practicing Thursday, Friday.
1: The Kamloops native and Lions linebacker Jacob Bond will be looking to remake the team.
2: Your job is not secure until it's secure, which, you know, unless you're Nathan Rourke, everyone on this football team is vying for spots. And we do have veterans. Jacob is a veteran player because he has played more than six games. But that being said, I mean, we're bringing young guys in all the time that are always looking for opportunities.
1: And McAvoy says Kamloops Broncos receiver Colton Meikle will get another shot.
2: Colton obviously is still a young man, but he's getting to the point now where he's going to have to start. You know, he's no longer the 18 or 19-year-old. It's time to him to step up, but talking to him, he's excited about the opportunity.
1: Lions main camp opens Saturday. John Keane, NL Sports.
0: BC Lions coverage this year on Radio NL being brought to you by the good folks over at Gord's Appliance and Mattress Center. Well, another tough outing for Kamloops United Soccer, this time in front of the opposition crowd at Swangard Stadium in Burnaby. Both the men and women failing to score as they were defeated by the TSS Rovers over the weekend. The men still looking for their first win of the season, while the women have one win thus far. Well, a first win for the Kamloops Venom lacrosse squad. The Kamloops team would disappoint the fan base at the South Okanagan Event Center yet again. Already smarting from the Penticton Vs being swept at the hands of the Everett Silvertips, the Venom would roll in on Friday, holding off the Okanagan squad 10-9. The junior lacrosse team will have its Kamloops home opener day after tomorrow, Wednesday evening, from Memorial Arena. And that is the latest from the NL Sports Desk.
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1: So there's a really honest parenting trend happening right now where when your kids want to play with you constantly, parents are saying out loud, no, thank you. I don't want to play right now. I'll play in 10 minutes. How about that?
2: That's a good answer.
1: Or not right now.
2: Yeah.
1: Just, you know, you don't got to be mean about it, but like.
2: Oh, of course not.
1: So hearing that, when the first line of, you know, the headline said that of the parenting article I was reading, I feel like all I'm doing is talking about parenting things today, but hey, I was like, oh, I don't know if I could say that to Bob. No, thank you. Like I would, no, thank you. But they're saying, surprisingly, experts are backing this. They're saying kids actually benefit from a bit of waiting.
2: Sure.
1: So by saying not right now, maybe in 10 or 15 minutes.
2: They learn patience,
1: yes.
2: For example, right?
1: That's exactly right. It builds patience. It builds independence, creativity, because they're going to have to figure it out on their own, especially if they're an only child, right? There's no other kids around.
2: Yeah.
1: Plus, it helps parents avoid burnout from feeling like they
2: have to be on
1: all the time.
2: Exactly.
1: That is something I struggle with.
2: You got to take care of yourself at the same time as you take care of your little one.
1: Easier said than done.
2: Of course.
1: Right?
2: And you come from a family with a brother and a sister.
1: Yeah.
2: Beau's an only child.
1: Yes.
2: So there's that whole part of it as well.
1: Yeah, well, you feel like because she's an only child and she's alone,
2: yeah,
1: you want her to have fun. Don't get me wrong. I could play with her for hours. I do love it.
2: But there's probably been times where it's like, oh, man, I'm so burnt out and tired right now.
1: Of course.
2: I don't feel like playing, but you don't want to say that to her.
1: But with Beau, I struggle with this thing that, and this started from when she was like 6 months old. I always feel like I have to entertain her.
2: Yeah.
1: And Alex is not like that at all. Alex could read his book and Beau could play. And I feel like I have to entertain her. So I'm like doing songs and dances and I feel like so burnt out by the end of it because I'm giving all
2: this
1: of that.
2: This is the same way you were as a child.
1: Yes.
2: Exact same way.
1: Exact same way. Thank you for, I didn't even think about it.
2: Starving for attention from your parents. Look at me. Play with me.
1: Yeah.
2: Yeah. And now I'm sure Beau would be fine on her own if you just left her be on her own. And
1: this
2: didn't play
1: is the thing,
2: with her.
1: Though. I do try to do that. And guess what? She always wants to play with me. She always climbs on me. She's always asking, Mama, Mama, with Alex, because his personality is so much more calm. And like, for her and him hanging out, she's okay to kind of leave him alone
2: a little
1: bit.
2: Totally different vibe. Yeah.
1: Yeah. So it's like, kids really do feel the energy of each parent. And they kind of adapt to what you are.
2: Here's what you should try next time.
1: I have to try.
2: It's a really fun game you can play with younger children.
1: Okay.
2: It's called Let's See Who Can Keep Their Eyes Closed the Longest.
1: Great game.
2: Yeah. It's an awesome game. The winner gets a treat.
1: Oh, when she understands that, that's a great idea.
0: Know our top 10 picks. Not even a you should see them now. Actually, you should see us now. RadioNL.com.
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1: Good morning. I'm Paul James with the latest from the NL Newsroom. A few days of hot and dry conditions pushing up the fire danger rating here in Kamloops to an early season high. The BC Wildfire Service reporting conditions throughout Kamloops proper are now in the extreme fire danger range, with the upgraded danger rating covering most of Kamloops proper, as well as areas to the south beyond Knutsford. Another pocket of extreme fire danger also being identified in an area north of Barrier in between the Yellowhead and Adams Lake, in an area where a small spot fire was taken care of by BC Wild Service personnel on Friday, held to less than a hectare in size. At the same time, another section of land to the north of Lytton has been put into the extreme fire danger rating as well, all as temperatures are forecast to stay in the high 20s in the Kamloops area until at least midweek. BC's forest minister insisting the provincial government is not done siphoning off federal dollars to try to keep the forest sector in BC from languishing under the continued pressure from a lack of a softwood lumber agreement. Ravi Parmar in Kamloops to help open this weekend's Interior Loggers Association annual meetings, spending part of his time detailing how a $21 million federal government investment is going to be providing industry retraining and some income assistance through a BC-backed trust. But Parmar tells Radio NL that he feels the federal government still has much more to give.
2: We are fighting for our fair share, and we are seeing investments being made in operations to be able to retool and reskill workers, but also recapitalize facilities so they can move away from the American market towards those areas where we are working to diversify, like Asia and Europe as an example.
1: At the same time, Parmar says we can't expect announcements from his ministry in the weeks to come about potential agreements in the UK and India, potentially giving priority to Canadian lumber exports. It comes as negotiations between Ottawa and Washington connected to a softwood lumber resolution appear to have stalled as we await the U.S. government's review of the Canada-U.S.-Mexico Free Trade Agreement. Kamloops Economic Development Agency says its program is delivering nearly $11 million worth of impact for the local economy. Venture Kamloops presenting to City Council this past week, highlighting a projected $10.9 million economic impact for 2026, up from $8.8 million last year. Organization supports local businesses, works to try to attract new investment into the city. President Megan Summers says the numbers reflect real data gathered from businesses in their programs.
3: What is so cool is we actually have quantifiable data that I can sit here and be really comfortable and share with you of what's coming out of VK from these programs and how it's directly contributing to our economy in Kamloops.
1: The report also showing 188 jobs created and nearly $27 million worth of revenue from a sample of participating businesses. Summer says more than 300 businesses working with Venture Kamloops this past year. Mounties in Alberta say an American tourist who jumped into a rapidly moving waterfall in Banff National Park is likely dead. A spokesperson for the RCMP says efforts to recover the body of the 25-year-old man from the water at the Johnston Canyon entering its second day on Sunday. RCMP say the waterfall's currents are strong due to the spring melt. The man was visiting Alberta with friends from Pennsylvania. Prime Minister Mark Carney saying that his government is going to contribute an extra $270 million to help Ukraine secure critical military capabilities in its defense against Russia's invasion. He made the announcement in Armenia this morning, where he addressed world leaders at the European Political Community Summit. He later went on to explain that the money is actually going to go toward purchasing items from a NATO list.
4: There are a series of packages that are made available. Canada has participated in a number of them. They're not divisible as package. You can't send part of a missile system. You have to send the whole thing. And with this money, we're going to be able to complete one of the packages with some Nordic partners, with Belgium and others. So the president was not surprised, and President Zelensky was grateful.
1: Canada's total monetary support for Ukraine with today's announcement reaching $25.8 billion U.S. dollars. With peace talks with Iran stalled and gas prices continuing to rise, U.S. President Donald Trump announcing a new plan to reopen the Strait of Hormuz, calling it Project Freedom. It involves providing a protective shield for ships navigating the strait, and it starts today. Reporter Luis Martinez covering the Pentagon.
5: A defensive shield would essentially provide cover, air cover, some kind of ballistic missile defense for any ships transiting through or out of the Strait of Hormuz without actually the U.S. providing any escort ships like destroyers. It's possible this is exactly what will soothe the concerns from those insurance companies, but the real concern for them is just these mines. They're not sure where these mines may be.
1: The suggestion by the Trump administration comes as talks with Iran seem to have stalled out completely. At least three people have died on a cruise ship in the Atlantic, all due to a rare outbreak of the hantavirus. Reporter Sophie Flay.
6: The Dutch ship Hondius, with about 150 tourists on board, is now sitting off Africa's west coast, authorities not allowing anyone else off the ship. Oceanwide Expeditions, which operates the vessel, says it's working with authorities, establishing the full facts and working on appropriate medical care, screening, and next steps.
1: The Hunter virus normally spread via mice and rats. It's unclear how the virus is able to make it on board that cruise ship. For the latest information throughout your day, go to radio1l.com. Your weather is coming up next.

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2: Warm and sunny here in Kamloops over the next few days before a cooler system will roll in toward the end of the work week. We've got 29 degrees under mostly sunshine for us here today, with the overnight temperatures down to about 10 or so. It'll remain clear through tomorrow as well, high of 28 degrees. As we get into Wednesday, we're going to see a system roll in, potentially bringing some shower activity with it, but temperatures will still be up, 28 degrees once again, with that possibility of showers mixed in throughout the day, so humidity levels might be a little bit higher as well. Look for 27 under mostly clear skies on Thursday. Now, Thursday night and into Friday, we are going to see some cloud cover roll in, and that's going to bring some cooler temperatures as the system is expected to knock down the temperatures to about 21 degrees for your daytime high on Friday, but that'll be short-lived. Temperatures will bounce back on the weekend. We've got 25 under a mix of sun and cloud, the call for Saturday. Similar forecast for Sunday.
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2: Paul James with you from the NL Sports Desk. It is off for round two in the NHL playoffs for the Habs. The Montreal Canadiens moving on to the second round of the playoffs. Another nail-biter last night up against the Tampa Bay Lightning. In game seven of that series, Montreal prevailing 2-1 on just 9 shots all game long. Young Canadiens goaltender Jakub Dobesh making 28 saves to help his team survive the middle frame, where sloppy play and some poorly timed penalties left the team without a shot during that entire period.
5: Cannot really process everything that's happening. And just inside, I'm really happy, but I think it's going to kick in later. Dream big, I guess. I don't know. That's, you know, I always been a dreamer, always wanted these moments. And this is definitely one of the coolest games and situations I've ever been.
2: The Habs setting an NHL playoff record for the victory with just 9 shots, let alone being in a Game 7 in a do-or-die elimination game. Habs now move on to battle the upstart Buffalo Sabres, who will host starting on Wednesday. Other action would see Colorado also end up with a 9 on the board, but 9 goals en route to a 9-6 victory over former Canucks captain Quinn Hughes and the Minnesota Wild in Game 1 of that second-round series out west. Cale Makar with a pair of goals late in the game for the Habs, while Quinn Hughes would score once and add a pair of helpers to make him the NHL playoff points leader right now for the Wild. Game 2 of that series set for Wednesday evening. Now tonight, it's the young man with the hot hand looking to get past unlucky number 13 as Logan Stankoven and the Carolina Hurricanes play host to Rick Tocchet's Philadelphia Flyers tonight in Game 2 of their second-round matchup. It comes as Freddie Anderson would shut down Philly in Game 1 of that series for his second shutout of the postseason. Anderson riding a .961 save percentage and a .90 goals against. However, all the buzz right now in Raleigh surrounding 23-year-old from Kamloops. Logan Stankoven riding a 13-game point streak dating back to the end of March and is the NHL goal-scoring leader with 6 so far. That is equal to 2 others, including Tampa's Brandon Hagel, who can't score anymore, and Minnesota's Matt Boldy. Stankoven asked how he can become such a strong performer when it comes to the playoffs in both the NHL and during his junior career here in Kamloops.
6: I think it just goes back to how many chances I've had throughout the season to score, and these guys setting me up and, you know, hitting posts or goalies making good saves. And now I think I felt like since the Olympic break, things have started to turn and pucks have started to go in. And I think as a player, I've been learning, you know, what areas of the ice to find to get, you know, shots off.
2: Hurricanes and Philly will square off in Game 2 of their series from Raleigh this afternoon at 4. That'll be followed up by Game 1 of the Western Conference semifinal between the Anaheim Ducks and the Vegas Golden Knights. Well, the dance card for the Western Hockey League Championships has now been set. The Prince Albert Raiders are going to be headed into Everett for a battle with the Western Conference champion Silvertips after the Raiders would hold off the Medicine Hat Tigers 7-6 last night in Game 6 of the Eastern Conference Finals. The back-and-forth game would see the two teams trade goals in the first period before a rush of scoring in the second. 7 goals in total would leave the Raiders up 6-3 after 2 periods of play. The Tigers would try to mount a comeback, though, but would in the end just run out of real estate and clock.
7: Saved Orshelak, 10 seconds left in the third. Basha, Liam, one-timer, he scores! With 6 seconds left, the Tigers get within one. Not saying it's likely, but I'm saying there's a chance.
2: Start date for the WHL final has not been set, though it is expected to be a 2-3-2 format. Prince Albert comes in as the top team in the regular season in the East, holding off the Tigers for top spot on the Prairies, while Everett would dominate the West, including their current playoff run. Ranked the top team in the CHL heading into the postseason, the Silvertips have only lost one game so far in the playoffs, an overtime game loss that Kelowna scratched out to have them stave off elimination and force a Game 5, which was lost in Everett. A pair of Kamloops Blazers alums have won a Slovakian League hockey title. Goaltender Dylan Ferguson and defenseman Marko Straka winning the title with HK Nitra of the Slovak Extraliga. 27-year-old Ferguson was playing in his first year with the team after playing in North America for much of the last 6 years. His last season with the Blazers was in 2018-19. 25-year-old Marko Straka, a Slovakian native, just finishing his fourth season with HK Nitra. Second round of the NBA playoffs has now been set, and it will not include the Toronto Raptors. Jared Allen with a double-double, 22 points, 19 rebounds, leading the Cleveland Cavaliers past Toronto 114-102 in Game 7 of their first-round series yesterday. The Cavs are going to travel to Detroit on Tuesday for Game 1 of their second-round series up against the Pistons. This as Detroit managed to avoid a major first-round upset by coming back from being down 3-1 in that series to eliminate the Orlando Magic, a 116-94 victory in Game 7 earlier in the day. Now for Toronto, Scotty Barnes would lead the Raptors with 24 points, 9 rebounds, 6 assists. Toronto playing without all-star forward Brandon Ingram after he was ruled out about 90 minutes before tip-off with right heel inflammation. Raptors also without Emmanuel Quickley for the entire series as he sat out the postseason with a hamstring strain. Toronto Blue Jays to open up a 3-game set against the Tampa Bay Rays this afternoon at a renovated Tropicana Field. The Rays, who are second in the American League East with a 21-12 record, will send right-hander Nick Martinez over to the mound. The Jays at 16-18 are in third place in the division after blowing a chance yesterday morning to move to 500 after going down to Minnesota 3-2 here on Radio NL. That represents a split of their 4-game series after Minnesota would bookend a couple of wins around a pair of mid-series victories by the Jays. Game 2 of the 3-game series against Tampa will be heard right here on Radio NL tomorrow afternoon, starting at 3:30 for Blue Jays Tuesdays. We have BC Lions pulling into Kamloops over the weekend, at least some of them, are John Keane with more on the impending opening of this year's training camp at Hillside.
8: Quarterbacks and rookies report Wednesday as the Lions continue to make the city their home dating back to 2010. VP of Football Operations Neil McAvoy.
9: It's always exciting to start the year in Kamloops. I always say when these young men are flying in from Miami or Dakotas or wherever and they get to go to a place with the beautiful views like Kamloops, it's always a good start to the football season.
8: Team leader Nathan Rourke will be on the field later this week to lead the way.
9: We bring our quarterbacks up and all our first-year players, they're entering Canada for the first time or young Canadians just getting onto the field for the first time. So they get a couple days, 3 practices before the vets come on Saturday.
8: Local players Jacob Bond and Colton Mika will take part in camp again. McAvoy hoping for 2 things in the 3 weeks ahead.
9: Beautiful weather and healthy athletes. 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
2: And a reminder that BC Lions coverage on Radio NL this year being brought to you by Gord's Appliance and Mattress Center. Both Kamloops Raiders rugby teams are into the BC Rugby Senior Finals. On Saturday, the Division 1 Kamloops Raiders defeated the Bayside Sharks 27-21 in a heavy back-and-forth hitting affair. Riley Halverson named the best forward, Mel Davies the game's best back. The Division 2 Kamloops men dominating 76-19 in their contest at Exhibition Park. Wes Black named the best forward, while Daniel Turvey would claim the best back. Both teams now off to the Bayside Rugby Club this coming Saturday to compete in the finals. And that is the latest from the NL Sports Desk.
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2: Let's go. The Insider. Now that's entertainment. The Insider with Randy Chase.
3: Pete Davidson sabotaging his relationship once again. We're going to get to that in a second. But first, well, there's no surprise here. The Devil Wears Prada 2 had a huge opening weekend.
4: So I used to have your job. Got to go to Paris Fashion Week. Or a bunch of pieces from the Chanel collection that year.
5: You still have all of it?
4: No, I gave it away.
5: What? Would have been a bit much for a newsroom.
4: Who gives away Chanel?
3: All the same players are back for the movies. Anne Hathaway, Emily Blunt, Stanley Tucci, and of course, the legendary Meryl Streep.
6: It had to have a huge weekend just to pay her salary.
3: Yes. She did make double what she made in the first one, and that's because, well, she said they needed her.
7: And they called me up and they made an offer, and I said, no, I'm not going to do it.
5: Why?
7: I knew it was going to be a hit, and I wanted to see if I doubled my ask.
5: Wow.
7: And they went right away and said, sure. And I thought, I'm 56. It took me this long to understand that I could do that.
5: That you can ask for what you want.
7: Yes.
3: I guess she made $5 million on the first one. She said she wanted double plus bonuses and whatever. So I think her salary is like $12 million for this one, plus bonuses equaling about $20 million. So four times really more than she asked for in the first one. Anyways, it made a lot of money over the weekend. Globally, $233 million.
6: Pretty impressive.
3: The movie had its biggest success internationally, actually in Italy.
6: Oh, for sure.
3: Yeah, fashion capital
6: of the world.
3: Followed by Brazil, the United Kingdom, and Mexico. And it got an 87% score on Rotten Tomatoes. So it's doing pretty good. Big news for the Love is Blind franchise.
6: Ooh, tell me more.
3: Oh, I don't know if you watched.
6: No, I don't. Okay.
3: So Brie and Connor, they were a couple last season. They ended up not getting married, but they did stay together. At the reunion, they said they're still together. I never liked them together. I thought she was mean to him and he could do a lot better. Like literally last month, they were on a podcast professing their love to each other. She was saying that he's everything she didn't know she needed.
8: I thought that's what I needed. And then Connor came into my life and showed me this like beautiful feminine energy that I've never really tapped into.
6: Now they broke it up?
3: And yes, they broke up. I didn't buy it for a second. I was like, no, he is way too sweet for her.
6: It's over.
3: And Connor.
6: Spoiler alert.
3: For Brie and Connor, I'm so sorry. They ended things about 3 weeks ago. Sources say he's already back dating. I'm like, yeah, of course he is. Because she was mean. He just wants to find a nice girl. And she wants to be an influencer. And Pete Davidson, him and his girlfriend, Elsie Hewitt, she's a supermodel. They welcomed a beautiful baby girl to the world just a few months back. I don't even know how long now, 4 or 5 months ago.
6: Yep.
3: Anyways, they broke up a couple weeks ago.
6: Really?
3: Yeah. After seemingly they were doing pretty well. I think they were together a year and a half and staying out of the spotlight.
6: Yeah, it seemed like things are going great.
3: Yeah, but they're saying he's had a hard time since the baby. And not because, oh, it's a lot of work. I think he's having like some sort of identity crisis.
6: Sure.
3: Right, which happens to a lot of new parents. But they're saying that they weren't doing well and that he was sabotaging it, like his happiness. He does that in relationships where he goes into sabotage mode.
6: Gotcha.
3: Which is why so many of his relationships and engagements have failed. And she was like, I'm not putting up with this. I'm a mom now. I have a child to worry about, not you. I'm not worrying about you. So they broke up. Now he's trying to give it his all. They're trying to give the baby, you know, a fair shot at a family. Mom and dad together.
6: Yep.
3: So he moved back in, but they're not together yet. They're just working it out, but I don't know. They named her Scotty, by the way. I love that name for a little girl. Scotty Rose. Hopefully he can get over that and try to make this work because, well, his girlfriend's beautiful and so is his baby. I'm Randy. That's your Insider.
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1: Good morning. I'm Paul James with the latest from the NL Newsroom. The latest provincial analysis is showing that just a few days of above-average temperatures here in Kamloops has now pushed the risk of wildfires up to the extreme level across much of the city. The latest fire danger ratings now show that Kamloops proper, as well as areas to the south of the city in the Lac Lejeune and Knutsford areas, now into the extreme category. It's one of three spots in the Kamloops Fire Center where extreme fire danger is present, which also includes the regularly parched and hot area of the Fraser Canyon north of Lytton, as well as a sizable pocket of land to the north of Barrier and between Adams Lake and the Yellowhead. The upgraded fire danger rating in the North Thompson comes as the BC wildfire crews were forced to stamp out a small blaze which hit this past Friday just west of Adams Lake but was kept under a hectare in size. While the fire danger rating is used mostly as a warning for the general public to be extra cautious, it can be the catalyst for more impactful measures such as campfire bans or water conservation measures at the local level. So far, there's been no announced plans by the province or the city of Kamloops to bring in any of those measures at this time. It comes, though, as the forecast for much of southern BC is going to remain hotter than normal for most of the week. Kamloops native, Global BC meteorologist Mark Madriga.
2: Well, it was quite a weekend with a massive high-pressure ridge. Temperatures soared most areas. Two dozen record high temperatures were set in BC yesterday, and more will fall today. And present weather charts show little or no rain all the way through this week, of course, and into next week, too.
1: Cooler temperatures only expected to start hitting on Friday and only for around a day before they rise back into the mid-20s. Up north, a flood watch is now in effect as ice breaks up along the Klondike River in Yukon. Yukon government says that river is open from Rock Creek to its mouth in Dawson City, although several ice jams and ice sheets do remain upstream. One jam near Henderson Corner causing backwater flooding, and there's potential the ice could move downstream and affect additional properties. It says, well, water levels will temporarily rise. Flooding is not likely while the southwest to stretch to the Alaska Highway is closed from Beaver Creek to the U.S. border due to flooding there. Ottawa rolling out $1.5 billion in tariff relief. This includes a new $1 billion program under the Business Development Bank of Canada to bolster the manufacturing sector and a $500 million top-up to the Regional Tariff Response Fund. The new program meant to shore up factories hit by U.S. tariffs affecting exports of products containing steel, aluminum, and copper. All comes in response to the United States widening tariff criteria this past month. Now, we can expect some updates on the not-too-distant future about the steps that this province has been taking to try to diversify market access and allow an easier flow of BC wood products to places beyond the traditional buyers of the United States. BC's Forest Minister Abby Parmar stopping over in Kamloops to attend the weekend sessions of the Interior Loggers Association annual general meetings, where he's pitched a new $21 million program that Ottawa is bankrolling to try to provide workers laid off due to impacts from tariffs, find inter-industry retraining opportunities and other supports. At the same time, Parmar telling Radio NL that former Doman Industries CEO Rick Doman has been tapped to press BC's interests in other markets, including recently in India and the UK.
3: Feel very optimistic that British Columbia will be able to compete globally and win. We've got some work to do here at home to be able to make our sector more competitive, but Rick is doing the work alongside the sector, and I'll certainly have more updates to share in the next number of weeks around investments that we're making to be able to ensure that we can compete in markets in Asia, Europe, the Middle East, North Africa.
1: Comes as Ottawa and Washington have seemingly put talks connected to reduce softwood lumber tariffs on hold as federal officials wait to see what the Trump administration's position will be connected to a forthcoming review of the Canada-U.S.-Mexico Free Trade Deal, or CUSMA. Well, bats don't know the border between BC and Washington state. Now, geopolitical realities posing a potential threat to the winged animals since Donald Trump cut off funding for British Columbia researchers who've been working on both sides of the border in the fight against white nose syndrome, deadly disease wiping out more than 6 million bats across North America since 2006. The director of bat conservation at Wildlife Conservation Society of Canada says it's no longer eligible for further U.S. funding, despite about a quarter of the funding for the project coming from the U.S. before Trump stopped work order once he became president. Back here locally, a new report showing that Venture Kamloops is driving millions in economic activity across the city. The agency telling council that its programs expected to generate close to $11 million in economic impacts in 2026, a significant rise from the previous year where $8.8 million was generated. That impact based on business data and projections gathered through Venture Kamloops initiatives. President Megan Summers says measuring economic development can actually be tough, but says the data helps tell a story.
4: And this is only a snapshot, my friends. This is only 29 businesses that have gone through these programs with a $40 million economic impact. ACTEV is so hard to measure. So what are we looking at when we're looking at that? And that's a question that we always ask. What they're doing is they're taking the data from the business plans of these businesses that they're helping grow, and they're combining that together to get that number.
1: The organization, working with some 300 businesses this past year, helping create jobs and expand local companies. Council hearing the numbers is just a snapshot, though, but still pointing to strong momentum. Prime Minister Mark Carney says the Canadian government is going to contribute $270 million to help Ukraine secure critical military capabilities in its defense against Russia. He made the announcement this morning in Armenia, where he's addressed world leaders at the European Political Community Summit. Now, that money is going to go toward buying items from a NATO hit list and will bring Canada's total monetary support to Ukraine to close to $26 billion since the conflict with Russia began. The prime minister later explaining that munitions are being made available by the United States.
5: There's been a big draw on resources because of the war with Iran, but they have made resources available to Ukraine. These packages are for specific materiel that will be made available to Ukraine.
1: Ukrainian President Volodymyr Zelensky, for his part, expressing gratitude for the financial as well as moral backing that Canada has provided. U.S. President Donald Trump says his administration's latest plan to reopen the Strait of Hormuz is underway today. It is called Project Freedom. It involves providing a protective shield for ships navigating that strait. It comes as peace talks with the Iranian side remain stalled. Gas prices continuing to rise as well. White House correspondent Mary Bruce.
6: The president calling this new effort a humanitarian gesture to help ships linked to countries not involved in the war, and threatening any interference with the operation will unfortunately have to be dealt with forcefully. Trump's announcement coming after two more cargo ships were reportedly attacked Sunday by multiple small crafts off the coast of Iran.
1: Comes as gas prices here in Kamloops jumping by about 10 cents a liter over the past week or so. Some stations now selling regular for just over $1.90 per liter. Police across Oklahoma City looking for suspects after a mass shooting at a campground north of that community.
7: It was a typical springtime Sunday evening in Oklahoma.
8: There's a party at Lake Arcadia.
7: When Emily Ward of the Edmond Police Department says the 911 calls started flowing in.
9: Make sure they understand we've got like 15 gunshots.
7: The audio from Broadcastify, 10 people were taken to area hospitals in ambulances. Others went in their own cars. While no one is in custody, the police say there's no threat to the public. Jim Ryan, ABC News.
1: Well, in final approach, a U.S. commercial airliner over a busy highway brushing the roof of a truck.
10: United Flight 169 on approach at New Jersey's Newark Airport Sunday, coming in low, apparently too low. That sound from the dash cam of a tractor trailer on the New Jersey Turnpike carrying a load of bread when Port Authority police and the trucking company say the tire on a wheel of the Boeing 767 hit the cab of the truck. The plane was able to land, but apparently not without damage. This from Live ATC.
11: There's a hole in the side of the airplane.
10: The driver of the truck sent to the hospital with non-life-threatening injuries. The NTSB is investigating. Dave Packer, ABC News.
1: New TD survey showing that more of us here in Canada are planning to save or invest our tax refund this year as ongoing economic uncertainty shifts financial priorities.
12: The survey shows 47% of respondents plan to save their tax refund, up from 29% last year, led by the Gen Z cohort. 63% of Gen Z respondents intend to sock away their refund, a significant jump from 30% in 2025. More than a third of survey respondents said they'll use their refund to pay down debt, compared with 23% last year, while a quarter of people say they will use the money to cover day-to-day expenses. Michelle Zedekian, The Canadian Press.
1: And today, marking Star Wars Day. That is because it is May the 4th. Sounds awfully like May the Force be with you. Star Wars still holding significance for fans, despite the first film being released nearly 50 years ago. 50 years, yeah. Kel Sparing says her family passed down their interest to her.
13: My father is a incredible Star Wars guy. He took my mother to the opening of A New Hope, the very first Star Wars, as their first date. And mom somehow still married him.
1: Spearing speaking about her love of Star Wars at a recent Calgary Expo, saying that the message the film brings about rebellion against fascism may be more timely now than she wishes it were. For the latest information throughout your day, go to radio.nl.com. Your weather coming up next.
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1: Well, as we were mentioning in the news, we are looking at a couple of days of much warmer temperatures than we would normally see for this time of year, the early part of May. And that is going to probably exacerbate what has already become an extreme fire danger rating for the Kamloops area, as well as Pocket North in the North Thompson near Barrier and north of Lytton as well. For us here today, temperature-wise, we're looking at a 29-degree day under mostly sunshine later on this afternoon with clear skies tonight, a low down to 10. For tomorrow, here in Kamloops, another sunny day at a high of 28. We've got 28 in our forecast for Wednesday with the possibility of some shower activity being mixed into the fold. So might actually increase the humidity levels a little bit, making things a little bit more potentially uncomfortable as far as temperatures go. 27 under mostly clear skies anticipated on Thursday. Now, Thursday night into Friday, this is when a system is going to roll through. It's going to basically roll all the way over the southern part of BC, and that'll bring down temperatures fairly significantly. 21 degrees under mostly cloudy skies anticipated Friday, but that's going to be short-lived as we're back into a mix of sun and cloud on Saturday, a high of 25. Similar forecast, 25 and partly cloudy skies on Sunday. Around the region this hour, clear skies and 10 degrees in Clearwater. We're looking at sunshine and 8 right now up the road in Blue River. We've got 10 degrees in Barrier, up the hill in Sun Peaks. Already 16 degrees under partly cloudy skies. Ashcroft and Cache Creek at 11. Salmon Arm and the Shuswap, 14. It is 12 right now in Merritt, the Nicola Valley. Down the coast in Vancouver, they are already sitting at 16 degrees under mostly sunshine. And here in Kamloops, your daytime high, 29.

0: playoffs, an overtime loss in Game 4 of their series in Kelowna after shutting down the Penticton Vs in four straight last series. The official dates for the WHL final have not been set, but look for the Battle of the Edgehenoth Cup to likely start out on Friday and Saturday in Everett before shifting to northern Saskatchewan for what's expected to be a 2-3-2 series format, given the distance between the two communities. Well, a Canadian team still has a chance to hoist the Stanley Cup. Montreal Canadiens are off to the second round of the NHL playoffs after hanging on for a 2-1 win over the Tampa Bay Lightning in Sunday's decisive Game 7 in Tampa. Comes after the Habs set a new NHL record for the lowest amount of shots, 9, ever in a playoff victory. However, a late first period tip-in by Captain Nick Suzuki would give the Habs a 1-0 lead, and then after Tampa would tie the game in the second, it was Alex Newhook getting his first of the playoffs in a bit of a puck luck situation. Nice little piece of hand-eye coordination, though, with just 11 minutes to go in the third.
1: Newhook off the bench. Back to Hudson now, and that is blocked away. He's got a safe score! Score! And the Canadiens have the lead!
0: A goal so unlikely that even Chris Cuthbert had to do a double take. The Habs-Tampa series, one of the closest ever put together between two teams in the playoffs, with each of the seven games decided by one goal, four of them needing overtime to solve things. Canadians now move on to take on the Buffalo Sabres, who were able to solve Boston in six on Friday. And while the Habs would put up 9 on the board in shots, Colorado would do the same thing, except replace shots with goals. The Avs and the Minnesota Wild defensemen seemingly forgot their primary roles. Cale Makar would pot a pair of goals in the third period to help lift the Colorado Avalanche to a 9-6 win in Game 1 of their Western Conference semifinal last night in Denver. Makar would finish with 3 points on the night, as would former Vancouver Canucks captain Quinn Hughes. Hughes taking over the NHL scoring lead in the playoffs with 11 points thus far. Game 2 of that series will go on Tuesday in Denver. Later on tonight, the NHL's most prolific goal scorer in the playoffs thus far, Kamloops product Logan Stankoven, the Carolina Hurricanes, squaring off against former Canucks head coach Rick Tocchet and his Philadelphia Flyers in Game 2 from Raleigh. Stankoven tied for the playoff lead with 6 goals thus far, alongside Brandon Hagel from Tampa, who no longer has a shot at any more goals, and Minnesota's Matt Boldy, who has 6 goals through 7 games, while Stankoven has gotten to 6 goals in just 5 games, and will be looking to extend a point streak that he's got going to 14 games. It dates back to March the 31st. Jackson Blake, who head coach Rod Brind'Amour has teamed up with veteran Taylor Hall and Stankoven, says it's fun to watch the 23-year-old Kamloops product at the moment.
2: Stanks has been unbelievable this postseason. I mean, he's been unbelievable all year, but especially this postseason, he's been probably the hottest guy in hockey right now, I think. Making those little plays, makes it easier on me, and especially Stanks and Halsey, they're working so hard and being junkyard dogs out there.
0: Carolina also riding another hot hand in Freddie Anderson. Hurricanes goaltender sporting a 0.90 goals against average over 5 games, including a pair of shutouts, for a .961 save percentage as the Canes head into Game 2 this afternoon, 4 p.m. puck drop from Raleigh. Later, game we'll see Game 1 between the Vegas Golden Knights and the Anaheim Ducks after the team from California upset Edmonton Game 7 on Saturday to advance. We've got a pair of Kamloops Blazers alumni who've earned an international hockey title. Dylan Ferguson, former goaltender for the Blazers, as well as defenseman Marko Staka, winning the title in the Slovakian Extraliga with HK Nitra. 27-year-old Ferguson, who's played mostly in North America after getting past the Blazers and his... 27-year-old Ferguson has been playing mostly in North America since he left the Blazers in the 2018-19 season with his first year with HK Nitra. Well, the defenseman, Marko Straka, he's a native of Slovakia. He's been playing with the team for the last 4 years. Over to basketball, where the Toronto Raptors now find themselves on the outside looking in. It was Jared Allen turning in a double-double, 22 points, 19 rebounds, helping lead the Cleveland Cavaliers past the Raptors, 114-102, last night in Game 7 of their first-round series. Raptors head coach Darko Retchukovic says that he's still proud of his team's effort despite their loss in Game 7.
3: I thought that we gave it all. I thought we gave it all, the everything we got today. Guys were awesome. We were fighting for every possession. We were fighting for everything on the floor. We made it really hard for them. That was not an easy game for them to win.
0: Now, Toronto was without their usual starters, All-Star Brandon Ingram and Emmanuel Quickley as well. Cleveland advancing to play the Detroit Pistons starting tomorrow. This as the Pistons would avoid a major upset of their own, clawing their way back from 3-1 series down to take their first-round matchup against the Orlando Magic in 7 games. That game 7 was played earlier in the day. We got a couple of second-round NBA playoff games on the hardwood today. The Philadelphia 76ers visiting the New York Knicks after the Philadelphia 76ers

0: would dump Boston in their first round series. San Antonio Spurs playing host to the Minnesota Timberwolves. Both are series openers. It was Andrew Morris pitching 3 2/3 scoreless in relief of starter Joe Ryan, allowing the Minnesota Twins to hold on and beat the Toronto Blue Jays 4-3 yesterday here on Radio NL. The Jays, they'll be back at it again today. The Jays' Japanese acquisition this offseason, Kamuzu Yamamoto, with a two-run shot in the ninth inning, leaving the Minnesota Twins broadcast team a bit in awe of the Japanese slugger.
1: High and deep to left field this afternoon.
2: Homer today.
1: And gets him again!
3: Get this thing going, get some traffic.
2: A bloop and a blast.
3: And he's got some pop.
1: Homers in all four games in the series.
0: Despite Okamoto's big wallop, the Blue Jays could not complete the comeback. Trey Savage taking the loss, throwing 6 strikeouts over 4 innings, but also giving up 5 hits and 3 walks, but just 1 earned a run. Joe Ryan would leave the game in the first inning. He's got elbow soreness. The loss means that the Jays didn't lose, but they didn't win the 4-game series either. It was a split. The Jays in for another key test, though, today as they are in St. Petersburg to take on the Tampa Bay Rays. The Rays sitting second in the AL East, 5.5 games up on the Jays, who are now 7 back of the Yankees at the top of the division. Game 2 of that series going tomorrow here on Radio NL. It's a 3:30 start for Blue Jays Tuesdays. Well, a familiar training camp venue going back to 2010. The BC Lions going to start arriving here in Kamloops in the days ahead. And NL's John Keane with...
4: Yeah, quarterbacks and rookies reporting Wednesday to the TCC in Hillside Stadium as the Lions begin another season. Lions VP of Football Ops, Neil McAvoy, says star quarterback Nathan Rourke will be one of the first ones to report.
5: Yep, he'll be up there on Wednesday. They come up and they'll be practicing Thursday, Friday.
4: The Kamloops native and Lions linebacker Jacob Bond will be looking to remake the team.
5: Your job is not secure until it's secure, which, you know, unless you're Nathan Rourke, everyone on this football team is vying for spots. And we do have veterans. Jacob is a veteran player because he has played more than 6 games. But that being said, I mean, we're bringing young guys in all the time that are always looking for opportunities.
4: And McAvoy says Kamloops Broncos receiver Colton Meikle will get another shot.
5: Colton obviously is still a young man, but he's getting to the point now where he's going to have to start. You know, he's no longer the 18 or 19-year-old. It's time to him to step up, but talking to him, he's excited about the opportunity.
4: Lions main camp opens Saturday. John Keane, NL Sports.
0: BC Lions coverage this year on Radio NL being brought to you by the good folks over at Gord's Appliance and Mattress Center. Well, another tough outing for Kamloops United Soccer, this time in front of the opposition crowd at Swangard Stadium in Burnaby. Both the men and women failing to score as they were defeated by the TSS Rovers over the weekend. The men still looking for their first win of the season, while the women have 1 win thus far. Well, a first win for the Kamloops Venom lacrosse squad. Kamloops team would disappoint the fan base at the South Okanagan Event Center yet again. Already smarting from the Penticton Bees being swept at the hands of the Everett Silvertips, the Venom would roll in on Friday, holding off the Okanagan squad 10-9. The junior lacrosse team will have its Kamloops home opener day after tomorrow, Wednesday evening, from Memorial Arena. And that is the latest from the NL Sports Desk.

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3: About the viability and the veracity of Donald Trump's latest suggestion about Project Freedom, which will allow tankers to be escorted through the Strait of Hormuz without interference from the Iranian side of things, kind of leaving the markets in a bit of a hold, I guess, if you want to call it that, where we've got some movement toward positive territory on the S&P TSX in Toronto, but a down day on the Dow. The Dow off 178 points. We've got the broad-based S&P 500, though, back into positive territory, looking as though it's going to jump towards the positive after sort of sitting on the sidelines. Up just 5 points right now. We've got the NASDAQ up 46. Now, here in Canada, S&P TSX in, as I mentioned, positive territory. It is up just 17 points, though, at 33.875. Some of your movers here in Canada today. BlackBerry shares, big jump today on a relatively decent volume, in fact, for this time of day, up about 9.5% or 70 cents to $8.06. On the downside, we've got Bank of Montreal shares off about 1%. Air Canada shares in positive territory, up about 1% on the day. Some of the resource shares to watch, Whitecap are up about 1.25%. Cenovus Energy about 0.5% higher on the day. On the commodities board, spot gold prices down fairly substantially, up about 1.5%, $69 to $4,544 per ounce. West Texas Intermediate for May delivery, your international crude price jumping today up $1.82 per barrel to $103.76. Western Canada Select Calgary's price for the U.S. market set down this morning, $3.25 to $78.67. Canadian dollar taking a bit of a slide as a result of the uncertainty in the situation in the U.S. It's off 11 basis points against the greenback, currently trading at 73.52 cents to the U.S. dollar. And good news for anybody who's invested in cryptocurrency, the Bitcoin exchange up above that 80,000 threshold right now, $1,096 to the positive to 80,005.
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4: There's this new thing where adults are rewarding themselves with small treats throughout the day because they say
5: things that they've accomplished.
4: Well, things they've done, like whether it's a chore, whether it's an errand.
5: Okay.
4: People are saying small treats throughout the day actually make your day just better, that's obviously.
5: Yeah.
4: Right? So what, you know, a little treat when you reward yourself, what would that be?
5: I tied my shoes. I'm going to go get a Slurpee.
4: No, that sounds like an 8-year-old. No, not even. That sounds like a 4-year-old. But seriously, though, like, let's say you went and got your taxes done, and it was like, phew, I'm done, finally.
5: Yeah, phew, I'm done. I owe them $1,800.
4: What's your treat when you reward yourself?
5: Usually, it's candy.
4: Yeah, that's what I thought you were going
5: to
4: say.
5: I'm not going to lie to you. Either a bag of wine gums or maybe some blue whales.
4: Those are good.
5: Oh, I discovered the wonderful world of high chew. High chews. Have you tried those?
4: No.
5: Very good.
4: What are they?
5: Like
4: Starburst kind of thing?
5: Almost, but same kind of texture, feel, different flavors.
4: You know the back of the right side of our mouth? Oh, I say our mouth because it's your mouth and my mouth. We have that missing tooth for some reason in the same area. Whenever I chew candy like that, it gets stuck up in there. I don't like it. When I want to reward myself, I either go to a Starbucks or I go to a thrift store and buy a bunch of stuff and not feel bad about it because my bill isn't high.
5: Right.
4: But yeah, it's called little treat culture, by the way. That's when, you know, every errand somehow turns into a reward. You go to the bank, little coffee.
5: It's a little ridiculous, though, when people are just constantly rewarding themselves for doing everyday things.
4: Yeah. I mean, it's called living and adulting, and you're supposed to do these things.
5: Yeah.
4: But it does make your day better when you reward yourself. And I will agree with this theory. I think if everybody rewarded themselves just a little bit more.
5: Just treated themselves a little bit more better.
4: Think of the road rage. It wouldn't be as bad.
5: Well, it'd still be there. Come on.
4: But for you, maybe.
5: For everybody.
4: I'm just saying, people would be happier all around if we rewarded ourselves or treated ourselves a little bit. Doesn't
5: Do we really need a world full of happiness is my question.
4: Yeah, I think look where we're at now. It's not full of happiness. No, maybe if we got happier, the world would be better.
5: So treat yourself today.
4: Yeah.
5: Go ahead and treat yourself. Get yourself a chocolate bar.
4: Oh.
5: Or a bag of chips.
4: I'd get Botox as my treat every day. If I could.
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3: Good morning. I'm Paul James with the latest from the NL Newsroom. An upgrade to the fire danger rating here in Kamloops as a few days of warm weather without any rain has seen the fire danger rating put out by the province bumped up to extreme. The extreme fire danger rating covering most of Kamloops proper as well as areas to the south of the city past Knutsford. At the same time, the BC Wildfire Service warning of another couple of pockets of extreme fire danger in the region, including north of Lytton in the Fraser Canyon toward Lillooet, as well as in the North Thompson. Fire danger rating north of Barrier has been bumped up to extreme, as well across an area west of Adams Lake to the Yellowhead Highway. This is roughly the same area where a small spot fire was kept at under a hectare on Friday by BC Wildfire crews. BC's Forest Minister insisting that a new program announced this past week to help forest workers caught up in the tariff-related layoffs isn't likely to be the last infusion from Ottawa. In fact, Ottawa announcing this morning another $1.5 billion in tariff relief in response to the U.S. widening its tariff criteria this past month includes a new $1 billion program through the Business Development Bank of Canada to bolster the manufacturing sector, another $500 million top-up to the Regional Tariff Response Fund. Now, it comes as Ravi Parmar, the Forest Minister for BC, was in Kamloops to attend the weekend's Interior Loggers Association annual meetings. He told Radio NL that the federal funding has been flowing into BC and helped keep the forest sector from collapsing under the weight of the U.S. tariffs at around 44% to get their products into the states. At the same time, Parmar suggesting that headway is also being made on kicking open some doors to help diversify places where BC companies can actually make some money shipping their products overseas.
10: We've got a great team in our Crown Agency, Forest Renovation Investment, led by my friend Rick Doman, former CEO of Western Forest Products on coastal British Columbia. He has been, on my behalf, traveling the world, recently in India. Prior to that, in the UK, opening up potential markets for us while also strengthening the markets that we have.
3: Negotiations on a new Canada-US softwood lumber agreement, though, do appear to be stalled out as Ottawa awaits word on the U.S. position heading into a review of the Canada-US-Mexico Free Trade Agreement, or CUSMA, in the coming few weeks. Venture Kamloops saying its program is generating significant economic returns with nearly $11 million in projected impact for the local economy. The organization presenting to City Council highlighting growth from $8.8 million in 2025 to a projected $10.9 million growth this year. President Megan Summers pointing to that increase as a clear sign that their approach is working.
11: So what's incredible is the impact from these programs in our community has a total impact in 2025 of $8.8 million. In our community and our economy. In 2026, that was increased by almost 2 million to 10.9.
3: Figures based on data collected from businesses participating in Venture Kamloops programs. Agency says it worked with more than 300 businesses this past year, helping support expansion and job creation, including 188 new positions. Council welcoming the update, calling the results encouraging, highlighting the importance of continued alignment between the city and its economic development arm. It is called Project Freedom. U.S. President Donald Trump says his administration's latest plan to reopen the Strait of Hormuz starts today. It involves providing a protective shield for ships navigating that strait. It comes as peace talks with Iran do remain stalled out and gas prices continue to rise.
12: Experts are warning of a second wave of war-related inflation, which could see groceries, medicine, beauty products, and clothes get even more expensive, not just because of transportation costs, but because of the higher cost of packaging and materials derived from petroleum, like polyester and nylon for clothes.
3: Reporter Lionel Moyes, gas prices here in Kamloops jumping over 10 cents a liter over the course of this past week, with most prices at the pumps now crossing over that $1.90 per liter range. More Canadian cash heading into Ukraine to help support that country in its lingering battle with the Russians. Prime Minister Mark Carney says his government is going to contribute $270 million more to help Ukraine buy NATO-backed weapons, which the United States is going to be offering up. Carney making that announcement in Armenia today, where he addressed world leaders at the European Political Community Summit. Ukrainian President Volodymyr Zelensky, for his part, telling Mark Carney of his appreciation for Canada's relationship with his country.
6: We have to push Putin to the peace, to diplomacy, but when he will be ready, of course. But we have to know that we are not alone, and I'm happy that we not only know, we feel it because of the support of our friends. We are thankful to Canadian friends, to all the people for such strong support.
3: As for the new cash, it brings Canada's overall contribution to Ukraine up to nearly $26 billion since the fighting in Ukraine intensified over 4 years ago. And federal public service executives are now expected to work on site in the office 5 days a week. Treasury Board says all other employees will have to be in the office 4 days a week as of July the 6th. Federal unions have fought the government's back-to-office directives. Some have filed unfair labor practice complaints. The new directive applies only to public servants working in the core departments and agencies under the Treasury Board. For the latest information throughout your day, go to RadioNL.com. Weather coming up next.
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3: Warm and sunny here in Kamloops over the next few days before a cooler system will roll in toward the end of the work week. We've got 29 degrees under mostly sunshine for us here today, with the overnight temperatures down to about 10 or so. It'll remain clear through tomorrow as well, high of 28 degrees. As we get into Wednesday, we're going to see a system roll in, potentially bringing some shower activity with it, but temperatures will still be up 28 degrees once again, with that possibility of showers mixed in throughout the day, so humidity levels might be a little bit higher as well. Look for 27 under mostly clear skies on Thursday. Now, Thursday night and into Friday, we are going to see some cloud cover roll in, and that's going to bring some cooler temperatures as the system is expected to knock down the temperatures to about 21 degrees for your daytime high on Friday, but that'll be short-lived. Temperatures will bounce back on the weekend. We've got 25 under a mix of sun and cloud to call for Saturday. Similar forecast for Sunday.
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3: Paul James with you from the NL Sports Desk. It is off to round two in the NHL playoffs for the Habs. The Montreal Canadiens moving on to the second round of the playoffs. Another nail-biter last night up against the Tampa Bay Lightning. In game seven of that series, Montreal prevailing 2-1 on just 9 shots all game long. Young Canadiens goaltender Jakub Dobesch making 28 saves to help his team survive the middle frame, where sloppy play and some poorly timed penalties left the team without a shot during that entire period.
17: I cannot really process everything that's happening. And just inside, I'm really happy, but I think it's going to kick in later. Dream big, I guess. I don't know. That's, you know, I always been a dreamer, always wanted these moments. And this is definitely one of the coolest games and situations I've ever been.
3: The Habs setting an NHL playoff record for the victory with just 9 shots, let alone being in a Game 7 in a do-or-die elimination game. Habs now move on to battle the upstart Buffalo Sabres, who will host starting on Wednesday. Other action would see Colorado also end up with a 9 on the board, but 9 goals en route to a 9-6 victory over former Canucks captain Quinn Hughes and the Minnesota Wild in Game 1 of that second-round series out west. Cale Makar with a pair of goals late in the game for the Habs, while Quinn Hughes would score once and add a pair of helpers to make him the NHL playoff points leader right now for the Wild. Game two of that series set for Wednesday evening. Now tonight, it's the young man with the hot hand looking to get past unlucky number 13 as Logan Stankoven and the Carolina Hurricanes play host to Rick Tocchet's Philadelphia Flyers tonight in game two of their second round matchup. It comes as Freddie Anderson would shut down Philly in game one of that series for his second shutout of the postseason. Anderson riding a .961 save percentage and a .90 goals against. However, all the buzz right now in Raleigh surrounding 23-year-old from Kamloops. Logan Stankoven riding a 13-game point streak dating back to the end of March and is the NHL goal-scoring leader with six so far. That is equal to two others, including Tampa's Brandon Hagel, who can't score anymore, and Minnesota's Matt Boldy. Stankoven asked how he can become such a strong performer when it comes to the playoffs in both the NHL and during his junior career here in Kamloops.
14: I think it just goes back to how many chances I've had throughout the season to score and these guys setting me up and, you know, hitting posts or goalies making good saves. And now I think I felt like since the Olympic break, things have started to turn and pucks have started to go in. And I think as a player, I've been learning, you know, what areas of the ice to find to get, you know, shots off.
3: The Hurricanes and Philly will square off in Game 2 of their series from Raleigh this afternoon at 4. That'll be followed up by Game 1 of the Western Conference semifinal between the Anaheim Ducks and the Vegas Golden Knights. Well, the dance card for the Western Hockey League Championships has now been set. The Prince Albert Raiders are going to be headed into Everett for a battle with the Western Conference champion Silvertips after the Raiders would hold off the Medicine Hat Tigers 7-6 last night in Game 6 of the Eastern Conference Finals. The back-and-forth game would see the two teams trade goals in the first period before a rush of scoring in the second. Seven goals in total would leave the Raiders up 6-3 after two periods of play. The Tigers would try to mount a comeback, though, but would in the end just run out of real estate and clock.
18: Saved Orshelak, 10 seconds left in the third. Basha, Liam, one-timer, he scores! With 6 seconds left, the Tigers get within one. Not saying it's likely, but I'm saying there's a chance.
3: Start date for the WHL final has not been set, though it is expected to be a 2-3-2 format. Prince Albert comes in as the top team in the regular season in the East, holding off the Tigers for top spot on the Prairies, while Everett would dominate the West, including their current playoff run. Ranked the top team in the CHL heading into the postseason, the Silvertips have only lost one game so far in the playoffs, an overtime game loss that Kelowna scratched out to have them stave off elimination and force a Game 5, which was lost in Everett. A pair of Kamloops Blazers alums have won a Slovakian League hockey title. Goaltender Dylan Ferguson and defenseman Marko Straka winning the title with HK Nitra of the Slovak Extraliga. 27-year-old Ferguson was playing in his first year with the team after playing in North America for much of the last 6 years. His last season with the Blazers was in 2018-19. 25-year-old Marko Straka, a Slovakian native, just finishing his fourth season with HK Nitra. Second round of the NBA playoffs has now been set, and it will not include the Toronto Raptors. Jared Allen with a double-double, 22 points, 19 rebounds, leading the Cleveland Cavaliers past Toronto 114-102 in Game 7 of their first-round series yesterday. The Cavs are going to travel to Detroit on Tuesday for Game 1 of their second-round series up against the Pistons. This as Detroit managed to avoid a major first-round upset by coming back from being down 3-1 in that series to eliminate the Orlando Magic, a 116-94 victory in Game 7 earlier in the day. Now for Toronto, Scotty Barnes would lead the Raptors with 24 points, 9 rebounds, 6 assists. Toronto playing without all-star forward Brandon Ingram after he was ruled out about 90 minutes before tip-off with right heel inflammation. Raptors also without Emmanuel Quickley for the entire series as he sat out the postseason with a hamstring strain. Toronto Blue Jays to open up a 3-game set against the Tampa Bay Rays this afternoon at a renovated Tropicana Field. The Rays, who are second in the American League East with a 21-12 record, will send right-hander Nick Martinez over to the mound. The Jays at 16-18 are in third place in the division after blowing a chance yesterday morning to move to .500 after going down to Minnesota 3-2 here on Radio NL. That represents a split of their 4-game series after Minnesota would bookend a couple of wins around a pair of mid-series victories by the Jays. Game 2 of the 3-game series against Tampa will be heard right here on Radio NL tomorrow afternoon, starting at 3:30 for Blue Jays Tuesdays. We have BC Lions pulling into Kamloops over the weekend, at least some of them, are John Keane with more on the impending opening of this year's training camp at Hillside.
19: Quarterbacks and rookies report Wednesday as the Lions continue to make the city their home dating back to 2010. VP of Football Operations Neil McAvoy.
20: it's always exciting to start the year in Kamloops. I always say when these young men are flying in from Miami or Dakotas or wherever, and they get to go to a place with the beautiful views like Kamloops, it's always a good start to the football season.
19: Team leader Nathan Rourke will be on the field later this week to lead the way.
20: We bring our quarterbacks up and all our first-year players. They're entering Canada for the first time, or young Canadians just getting onto the field for the first time. So they get a couple days, three practices before the vets come on Saturday.
19: Local players Jacob Bond and Colton Mika will take part in camp again. McAvoy hoping for two things in the 3 weeks ahead.
20: Beautiful weather and healthy athletes. 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
3: And a reminder that BC Lions coverage on Radio NL this year being brought to you by Gord's Appliance and Mattress Center. Both Kamloops Raiders rugby teams are into the BC Rugby Senior Finals. On Saturday, the Division I Kamloops Raiders defeated the Bayside Sharks 27-21 in a heavy back-and-forth hitting affair. Riley Halverson named the best forward, Mel Davies the game's best back. The Division II Kamloops men dominating 76-19 in their contest at Exhibition Park. Wes Black named the best forward, while Daniel Turvey would claim the best back. Both teams now off to the Bayside Rugby Club this coming Saturday to compete in the finals. And that is the latest from the NL Sports Desk.
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1: We're talking about treat culture.
2: Treat culture. They're saying reward yourself daily for just things that were maybe hard or stressful. And if you're rewarding yourself with little rewards, it doesn't have to be a lot of money or anything like that, that you'll just be happier throughout the day.
1: Yeah, we got Tara joining us on the phone. What is your reward culture? What do you like to do?
3: My reward is, I call Fat Friday.
2: Okay, Vinny was so intrigued by this. So tell us about your Fat Friday.
1: I love it.
2: Yeah.
3: So it's my reward for getting through the week. And it's the one day of the week that I just, if I want it, I allow myself to have it.
1: Whatever you want.
2: Give us an example, because that could mean a lot of things.
3: Well, my lunch on Fridays is a Blizzard from Dairy Queen.
1: Nice.
2: Yeah.
1: That's a good lunch.
3: And I don't know if it's a good thing or a bad thing, but I don't have a favorite. So candy, chocolate, pastries.
1: Yeah.
3: I'm all of the above. Pizza. If I want it, I have it.
2: I love that.
1: Fat Friday. I'm down with it.
2: You're Vinny's on board with that kind of food, like even when you're not rewarding yourself. That's just
1: I had pizza for breakfast today.
2: Exactly. And there's a Smartie underneath your desk.
1: I dropped that 2 days ago.
2: That was 2 days ago?
1: Yeah.
2: Vinny's always eating candy secretly. He'd be like, I hear him chewing. And I just looked and there was a Smartie under his desk. One single orange one.
3: No one touched it. It's still good.
2: Yeah,
1: that's right. You can just, you know, quickly wash it off.
2: Only
1: it off.
2: You sit there. I wouldn't worry about it.
1: I know, but.
2: Yeah.
3: Yeah, no. Vinny, me and you, we're on the same page.
0: 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The BC Lions are roaring back into the tournament capital. 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
1: Good morning. I'm Paul James with the latest from the NL Newsroom. Ottawa rolling out another $1.5 billion in tariff relief across this country. This will include a new $1 billion program put through the Business Development Bank of Canada, trying to bolster the manufacturing sector, and a $500 million top-up to the regional tariff response funds as well. The new program meant to shore up factories which are hit by U.S. tariffs, impacting the export of products such as steel, aluminum, and copper, all comes in response to the United States widening tariff criteria this past month. Now, BC's forest minister insisting that the provincial government not done trying to siphon off more federal dollars to keep the forest sector in BC from going down. Ravi Parmar, who was in Kamloops over the weekend to help open the Interior Loggers Association annual general meetings, spending part of his time detailing how a $21 million federal investment is going to provide industry stability. But Parmar telling Radio NL he feels the federal government has more to give.
2: We are fighting for our fair share, and we are seeing investments being made and operations to be able to retool and reskill workers, but also recapitalize facilities so they can move away from the American market towards those areas where we are working to diversify, like Asia and Europe as an example.
1: Same time, Parmar says we can't expect a number of announcements from his ministry in the coming weeks about the potential agreements in the UK and India to potentially give priority to Canadian lumber exports to those countries. Comes as negotiations between Ottawa and Washington connected to a softwood lumber resolution do appear to have stalled out as we await the U.S. government's review of the Canada-U.S.-Mexico Free Trade Agreement. Economic Development Agency of Kamloops, Venture Kamloops, says its programs delivering close to $11 million in impact for the local economy. Venture Kamloops presenting to City Council, highlighting the projected $10.9 million economic impact for this year, up from $8.8 million the previous year. Organization is designed to support local businesses working to attract new investment into the city as well. President Megan Summers says the numbers reflect real data gathered from Venture Kamloops businesses in their programs.
3: What is so cool is we actually have quantifiable data that I can sit here and be really comfortable and share with you of what's coming out of VK from these programs and how it's directly contributing to our economy in Kamloops.
1: The report also showing that 188 jobs were created and nearly $27 million in revenues derived from a sample of participating businesses. Some are saying that more than 300 businesses working with Venture Kamloops this past year. A few hot days of dry conditions pushing up the fire danger rating here in Kamloops to an early season high. Wildfire Service is reporting conditions throughout Kamloops proper now into the extreme fire danger range, with the upgraded danger rating covering most of Kamloops proper, as well as areas to the south beyond Nutsford and Lac Lejeune area as well. Another pocket of extreme fire danger also being identified in an area north of Barrier in between the Yellowhead and Adams Lake, in an area where a small spot fire was taken care of by BC Wildfire Service personnel on Friday, held to less than a hectare in size. At the same time, another section of land to the north of Lytton has been put into extreme fire danger rating as well. All those temperatures are forecast to stay in the high 20s, possibly early 30s here in the Kamloops area until at least midweek. Prime Minister Mark Carney says his government is going to contribute $270 million more to help Ukraine secure critical military supplies in its fight against the Russians. Carney making that announcement earlier today in Armenia, where he addressed world leaders at the European Political Community Summit. He explained later on that the money is actually going to go toward purchasing items from a NATO list.
4: There are a series of packages that are made available. Canada has participated in a number of them. They're not divisible as package. You can't send part of a missile system. You have to send the whole thing. And with this money, we're going to be able to complete one of the packages with some Nordic partners, with Belgium and others. So the president was not surprising. President Zelensky was grateful.
1: Canada's total monetary support for Ukraine, with today's commitment bunched in, reaching $25.8 billion since the Russian invasion. And at least three people are dead on a cruise ship in the Atlantic, all due to a rare outbreak of the hantavirus. Reporter Sophie Flay.
5: The Dutch ship Hondius, with about 150 tourists on board, is now sitting off Africa's west coast, authorities not allowing anyone else off the ship. Oceanwide Expeditions, which operates the vessel, says it's working with authorities, establishing the full facts and working on appropriate medical care, screening, and next steps.
1: The hantavirus normally spread via mice and rats. Not clear just how the virus was able to make it onto the cruise ship to begin with. For the latest information throughout your day, go to radionl.com. Checking your weather up next.
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1: Your forecast calling for yet another sunny day here in Kamloops with temperatures well above normal for this time of year. Expect a high of 29 degrees later on this afternoon. As we get through tonight, it's down to 10 degrees for tomorrow. Yet another sunshine and warm temperature day for us. 28 degrees anticipated under mostly clear skies. As we move into Wednesday, we're looking at the possibility of some shower activity ever so slightly, but temperatures still being up about 28 degrees or so. We've got a system rolling in on Thursday night into Friday, and that will bring temperatures down fairly substantially, but not for the long term. Highs of just 21 degrees anticipated on Friday with no rain in the forecast as of yet, but we shall see as the week progresses on. But as we get back into the weekend, things start to warm up a bit. 25 under a mix of sun and cloud, the call for Saturday. Similar forecast, 25 and partly cloudy skies on Sunday.
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10: Ooga chaka!

0: to Love Myself Again, part of your 70s, 80s, 90s. Good morning. I'm Stacey Thompson. Did you hear about this story in Australia where a little Jack Russell Terrier was stuck on a 13-story apartment building ledge, trapped for 2 days? So what happened was a son was supposed to watch the dog while the parents were away and looked everywhere, could not find this dog for the life of him. He was worried at first that the poor dog went over on the balcony, but there was no sign of that. And he couldn't find anything. So fast forward 2 days, when another individual had a drone that they were flying up and spotted this little dog stuck on a ledge, kind of wedged between the wall and some bars. The dog had been there for 2 days without any food or water. However, firefighters were able to rescue the dog and bring her safely inside. And the moment ended with cheers and emotional reunion with her family, who had no idea where she was for a couple of days. And of course, in this day and age, it's all on video. Take a look on Instagram, TikTok, whatever you've got out there. A very happy ending. Another 10 in a row. Let's do it with the Proclaimers next.
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2: I'm Paul James with the latest from the NL Newsroom. More tariff relief coming here in Canada. Ottawa announcing a new $1 billion program to be delivered under the Business Development Bank of Canada, meant to bolster up the manufacturing sector. It's meant to shore up factories hit by U.S. tariffs exporting products. That includes steel, aluminum, and copper. No word on whether lumber is involved in that. It'll see a three-year low-interest loan of up to $50 million to tariff-hit businesses, though. But do expect some updates in the not-too-distant future about the steps that the BC government has been taking to try to diversify market access and allow an easier flow of BC wood to places beyond traditional buyers in the United States. BC's Forest Minister, Abby Parmar, stopping in Kamloops over the weekend to attend the Interior Loggers Association AGM, pitching a new program that Ottawa has been working on. At the same time, Parmar telling Radio NL that former Doman Industries CEO Rick Doman being tapped by him to press BC's interests in other markets, including recently in India and the UK.
3: I feel very optimistic that British Columbia will be able to compete globally and win. We've got some work to do here at home to be able to make our sector more competitive, but Rick is doing the work alongside the sector, and I'll certainly have more updates to share in the next number of weeks around investments that we're making to be able to ensure that we can compete in markets in Asia, Europe, the Middle East, North Africa.
2: Comes as Ottawa and Washington have seemingly put talks connected to reducing softwood lumber issues on hold as federal officials wait to see what the Trump administration's position will be connected to a forthcoming review of the Canada-US-Mexico Free Trade Agreement, or CUSMA. Well, they don't know the difference between BC and Washington State, but a geopolitical reality is now posing a potential threat to bats. Ever since Donald Trump cut off funding for BC researchers who have been working on both sides of the border in a fight against the so-called white nose syndrome, that disease wiping out more than 6 million bats across North America since 2006. The director of bat conservation at the Wildlife Conservation Society of Canada says they're no longer able to extract funding from U.S. federal agencies, despite about one quarter of their funding for the project coming from the U.S. before the Trump administration brought down its stop work order once he became president. For the latest information throughout your day, go to radio1l.com. Your weather's next.
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2: Warm and sunny here in Kamloops over the next few days before a cooler system will roll in toward the end of the work week. We've got 29 degrees under mostly sunshine for us here today, with the overnight temperatures down to about 10 or so. It'll remain clear through tomorrow as well, high of 28 degrees. As we get into Wednesday, we're going to see a system roll in, potentially bringing some shower activity with it, but temperatures will still be up 28 degrees once again, with that possibility of showers mixed in throughout the day, so humidity levels might be a little bit higher as well. Look for 27 under mostly clear skies on Thursday. Now, Thursday night and into Friday, we are going to see some cloud cover roll in, and that's going to bring some cooler temperatures as the system is expected to knock down the temperatures to about 21 degrees for your daytime high on Friday. But that'll be short-lived. Temperatures will bounce back on the weekend. We've got 25 under a mix of sun and cloud. The call for Saturday, similar forecast for Sunday.
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All right, time for a peck. Thank you, Prince. 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
1: Good morning. I'm Paul James with the latest from the NL Newsroom. An upgrade to the fire danger rating here in Kamloops as a few days of warm weather without any rain has seen the fire danger rating put out by the province bumped up to extreme. The extreme fire danger rating covering most of Kamloops proper as well as areas to the south of the city past Knutsford. At the same time, the BC Wildfire Service warning of another couple of pockets of extreme fire danger in the region, including north of Lytton in the Fraser Canyon toward Lillooet, as well as in the North Thompson. Fire danger rating north of Barrier has been bumped up to extreme, as well across an area west of Adams Lake to the Yellowhead Highway. This is roughly the same area where a small spot fire was kept at under a hectare on Friday by BC Wildfire crews. BC's Forest Minister insisting that a new program announced this past week to help forest workers caught up in the tariff-related layoffs isn't likely to be the last infusion from Ottawa. In fact, Ottawa announcing this morning another $1.5 billion in tariff relief in response to the U.S. widening its tariff criteria this past month includes a new $1 billion program through the Business Development Bank of Canada to bolster the manufacturing sector, another $500 million top-up to the Regional Tariff Response Fund. Now, it comes as Ravi Parmar, the Forest Minister for BC, was in Kamloops to attend the weekend's Interior Loggers Association annual meetings. He told Radio NL that the federal funding has been flowing into BC and helped keep the forest sector from collapsing under the weight of the U.S. tariffs at around 44% to get their products into the states. At the same time, Parmar suggesting that headway is also being made on kicking open some doors to help diversify places where BC companies can actually make some money shipping their products overseas.
2: We've got a great team in our Crown Agency, Forest Renovation Investment, led by my friend Rick Doman, former CEO of Western Forest Products on coastal British Columbia. He has been, on my behalf, traveling the world, recently in India. Prior to that, in the UK, opening up potential markets for us while also strengthening the markets that we have.
1: Negotiations on a new Canada-US softwood lumber agreement, though, do appear to be stalled out as Ottawa awaits word on the U.S. position heading into a review of the Canada-US-Mexico Free Trade Agreement, or CUSMA, in the coming few weeks. Venture Kamloops saying its program is generating significant economic returns with nearly $11 million in projected impact for the local economy. The organization presenting to City Council highlighting growth from $8.8 million in 2025 to a projected $10.9 million growth this year. President Megan Summers pointing to that increase as a clear sign that their approach is working.
3: So what's incredible is the impact from these programs in our community has a total impact in 2025 of $8.8 million. In our community and our economy. In 2026, that was increased by almost 2 million to 10.9.
1: Figures based on data collected from businesses participating in Venture Kamloops programs. Agency says it worked with more than 300 businesses this past year, helping support expansion and job creation, including 188 new positions. Council welcoming the update, calling the results encouraging, highlighting the importance of continued alignment between the city and its economic development arm. It is called Project Freedom. U.S. President Donald Trump says his administration's latest plan to reopen the Strait of Hormuz starts today. It involves providing a protective shield for ships navigating that strait. It comes as peace talks with Iran do remain stalled out and gas prices continue to rise.
4: Experts are warning of a second wave of war-related inflation, which could see groceries, medicine, beauty products, and clothes get even more expensive, not just because of transportation costs, but because of the higher cost of packaging and materials derived from petroleum, like polyester and nylon for clothes.
1: Reporter Lionel Moyes, gas prices here in Kamloops jumping over 10 cents a liter over the course of this past week, with most prices at the pumps now crossing over that $1.90 per liter range. And it seems as though the Cleveland Cavaliers are already starting to troll Toronto. The team eliminating the Toronto Raptors in Game 7 of the first round of the NBA playoffs last night has since posted a fake cross-section scan of an ice block on social media. It's a direct parody of the mysterious ice structure that Drake planted in downtown Toronto a couple of weeks earlier, teasing his new album, Iceman. While Drake's block promised a release date inside, Cleveland's has a Cavs W at its center. For the latest information throughout your day, go to RadioNL.com. Your weather's up next.
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1: Your forecast calling for yet another sunny day here in Kamloops with temperatures well above normal for this time of year. Expect a high of 29 degrees later on this afternoon. As we get through tonight, it's down to 10 degrees. For tomorrow, yet another sunshine and warm temperature day for us. 28 degrees anticipated under mostly clear skies. As we move into Wednesday, we're looking at the possibility of some shower activity ever so slightly, but temperatures still being up about 28 degrees or so. We've got a system rolling in on Thursday night into Friday, and that will bring temperatures down fairly substantially, but not for the long term. Highs of just 21 degrees anticipated on Friday with no rain in the forecast as of yet, but we shall see as the week progresses on. But as we get back into the weekend, things start to warm up a bit. 25 under a mix of sun and cloud, the call for Saturday. Similar forecast, 25 and partly cloudy skies on Sunday.
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0: From Westside to Aberdeen,

for. That is something you embrace. I'm Stacy. We are rolling through 10 in a row, and always something there to remind me is on from Naked Eyes, 70s, 80s, 90s.

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1: I'm Paul James with the latest from the NL Newsroom. A few days of hot and dry conditions pushing up the fire danger rating here in Kamloops to an early season high. BC Wildfire Service reporting conditions throughout Kamloops proper now in the extreme fire danger range, with the upgraded danger rating covering most of Kamloops proper as well as areas to the south beyond Knutsford and Lac Lejeune. Another pocket of extreme fire danger also being identified in an area north of Barrier in between the Yellowhead and Adams Lake, in an area where a small spot fire was taken care of by BC Wildfire Service personnel Friday, held to less than a hectare in size. At the same time, another section of land to the north of Lytton has been put into the extreme fire danger rating as well, all as temperatures are forecast to stay in the high 20s in the Kamloops area until at least midweek, with the possibility of some thundershower activity coming up on Wednesday as well. Kamloops Economic Development Agency says its program is delivering close to $11 million in impact for the local economy. Venture Kamloops, in presenting to City Council, highlighting a projected $10.9 million economic impact for 2026. That would be up over $1 million from the $8.8 earned last year. The organization supports local businesses, works to attract investment into the city. President Megan Summer says the numbers do reflect real data gathered from businesses in their programs.
2: What is so cool is we actually have quantifiable data that I can sit here and be really comfortable and share with you of what's coming out of VK from these programs and how it's directly contributing to our economy in Kamloops.
1: The report also showing 188 jobs created and nearly $27 million in revenue from a sample of participating businesses. The trial that starts today could prompt universal changes in how Facebook, Instagram, and WhatsApp operate.
3: If phase one was about money, phase two of New Mexico's suit is about behavior.
4: They're asking for the judge to impose certain sanctions and changes on the way Meta does business.
3: Attorney John Day tells ABC affiliate KOAT that if Meta is found to be a threat to public health and safety,
4: that's going to have an impact throughout the country on how Meta practices in each state.
3: Meta says it's already addressed many of New Mexico's concerns about the online safety of children. Jim Ryan, ABC News.
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1: Warm and sunny here in Kamloops over the next few days before a cooler system will roll in toward the end of the work week. We've got 29 degrees under mostly sunshine for us here today, with the overnight temperatures down to about 10 or so. It'll remain clear through tomorrow as well, high of 28 degrees. As we get into Wednesday, we're going to see a system roll in, potentially bringing some shower activity with it, but temperatures will still be up 28 degrees once again, with that possibility of showers mixed in throughout the day, so humidity levels might be a little bit higher as well. Look for 27 under mostly clear skies on Thursday. Now, Thursday night and into Friday, we are going to see some cloud cover roll in, and that's going to bring some cooler temperatures as the system is expected to knock down the temperatures to about 21 degrees for your daytime high on Friday, but that'll be short-lived. Temperatures will bounce back on the weekend. We've got 25 under a mix of sun and cloud. The call for Saturday, similar forecast for Sunday.
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1: Good morning. I'm Paul James with the latest from the NL Newsroom. A few days of hot and dry conditions pushing up the fire danger rating here in Kamloops to an early season high. BC Wildfire Service reporting conditions throughout Kamloops proper now in the extreme fire danger range, with the upgraded danger rating covering most of Kamloops proper as well as areas to the south beyond Knutsford and Lac Lejeune. Another pocket of extreme fire danger also being identified in an area north of Barrier in between Yellowhead and Adams Lake, in an area where a small spot fire was taken care of by BC Wildfire Service personnel on Friday, held to less than 1 hectare in size. At the same time, another section of land to the north of Lytton being put into the extreme fire danger rating as well. All those temperatures are forecast to stay in the high to mid-20s in the Kamloops area until at least midweek, with forecasts now suggesting that the possibility of thundershowers could roll in on Wednesday as well. Ottawa rolling out $1.5 billion in additional tariff relief. This includes a new $1 billion program under the Business Development Bank of Canada to try to bolster the manufacturing sector, as well as $500 million to top up the regional tariff response funds. The new program meant to shore up factories hit by U.S. tariffs affecting products such as steel, aluminum, and copper all comes in response to the U.S. widening of tariffs criteria this past month. BC's forest minister insisting that the provincial government is not done siphoning off federal dollars to try to keep the forest sector in BC from languishing under the continued pressure from a lack of a softwood lumber agreement. Ravi Parmar in Kamloops to help out this weekend's Interior Loggers Association annual meetings, spending part of his time detailing how a $21 million federal government investment is going to be providing industry some retraining and income assistance through a BC-backed trust. But Parmar also tells Radio NL that he feels that the federal government still has more to give.
2: We are fighting for our fair share, and we are seeing investments being made in operations to be able to retool and reskill workers, but also recapitalize facilities so they can move away from the American market towards those areas where we are working to diversify, like Asia and Europe as an example.
1: At the same time, Parmar says we can expect announcements from his ministry in the coming weeks about the potential agreements in the UK and India to possibly give priority to Canadian lumber exports. It comes as negotiations between Ottawa and Washington connected to a softwood lumber resolution appear to have stalled as we await the U.S. government's review of the Canada-U.S.-Mexico Free Trade Agreement. Kamloops Economic Development Agency says its program's delivering close to $11 million in impact for the local economy. Venture Kamloops presenting to council, highlighting a projected $10.9 million economic impact for 2026, up from the roughly $8.8 million seen last year. Organization supports local businesses and works to attract new investment in the city. Megan Summers is the president of the firm and says the numbers reflect real data gathered from businesses in their programs.
3: What is so cool is we actually have quantifiable data that I can sit here and be really comfortable and share with you of what's coming out of VK from these programs and how it's directly contributing to our economy in Kamloops.
1: The report also showing 188 jobs were created and nearly $27 million worth of revenue from a sample of participating businesses this past year. Inside an Oakland, California courtroom today, OpenAI's president, Greg Brockman, starting testimony in the lawsuit brought against the company from Elon Musk. The suit claiming Brockman and OpenAI's founder, Sam Altman, betrayed him and the public by abandoning their original mission to be a nonprofit steward of AI for humanity instead of a for-profit entity. Musk seeking to force his artificial intelligence rivals to revert back to a nonprofit foundation. However, legal observer James Semple says it'll all depend on how OpenAI plans to argue their case this week.
4: OpenAI's philosophy, Sam Altman and Mr. Brockman's philosophy here, their approach to this litigation is that Mr. Musk is pursuing this case primarily over sour grapes, whereas Mr. Musk said he was seeking to protect the nonprofit entity that was originally the source of OpenAI and the original corporate structure of OpenAI.
1: Elon Musk leaving OpenAI's board back in 2018 with him claiming he didn't know at the time that Altman had an intention to turn OpenAI into a for-profit institution. For the latest information throughout your day, go to RadioNL.com. 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
1: Your forecast calling for yet another sunny day here in Kamloops with temperatures well above normal for this time of year. Expect a high of 29 degrees later on this afternoon. As we get through tonight, it's down to 10 degrees for tomorrow. Yet another sunshine and warm temperature day for us. 28 degrees anticipated under mostly clear skies. As we move into Wednesday, we're looking at the possibility of some shower activity ever so slightly, but temperatures still being up about 28 degrees or so. We've got a system rolling in on Thursday night into Friday, and that will bring temperatures down fairly substantially, but not for the long term. Highs of just 21 degrees anticipated on Friday with no rain in the forecast as of yet, but we shall see as the week progresses on. But as we get back into the weekend, things start to warm up a bit. 25 under a mix of sun and cloud, the call for Saturday. Similar forecast, 25 and partly cloudy skies on Sunday.
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0: From winter skating at the Valley View Arena to a summer swim at Brock Pool. That's Kamloops, and so are we. Radio NL.

Bryan Adams confirmed this song's not about the year. Here's Summer of '69.

0: fridge in there somewhere.
1: Yeah, we could just go up there and hang out.
0: Like open the fridge and stuff, and there already be foods laid out for us with little pre-wrapped sausages and things.
1: Mm.
0: They have pre-wrapped sausages, but they don't have pre-wrapped bacon.
1: Well, can you blame them?
0: Yeah.

0: There's Black Velvet. It's part of your 70s, 80s, 90s. Star Wars fans are all over today, May the 4th. And a list was put together of some of the top Star Wars characters. And they ranked the 75 best live-action characters as well. And that even included the Mandalorian, Andor, and so on. Anyway, I'm not going to go through the entire list. I will give you the top five. Yoda made it in at number 5. Luke Skywalker in 4th place, with Princess Leia at number 3. And Han Solo in 2nd place. Care to guess number 1? Yes. Darth Vader. Anakin Skywalker, number 1. Others making honorable mentions in the top 10 include Obi-Wan Kenobi at 7, R2-D2 at number 8, Chewbacca at number 10. And there's even another list of like the top 50. No Jar Jar Binks, go figure. Let's do another 10 in a row. We'll get to Foreigner next.
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2: I'm Paul James with the latest from the NL Newsroom. More tariff relief coming here in Canada. Ottawa announcing a new $1 billion program to be delivered under the Business Development Bank of Canada, meant to bolster up the manufacturing sector. It's meant to shore up factories hit by U.S. tariffs exporting products that include steel, aluminum, and copper. No word on whether lumber is involved in that. It'll see a three-year low-interest loan of up to $50 million to tariff-hit businesses, though. But do expect some updates in the not-too-distant future about the steps that the BC government has been taking to try to diversify market access and allow an easier flow of BC wood to places beyond traditional buyers in the United States. BC's Forest Minister Abby Parmar stopping in Kamloops over the weekend to attend the Interior Loggers Association AGM, pitching a new program that Ottawa has been working on. At the same time, Parmar telling Radio NL that former Doman Industries CEO Rick Doman being tapped by him to press BC's interests in other markets, including recently in India and the UK.
3: I feel very optimistic that British Columbia will be able to compete globally and win. We've got some work to do here at home to be able to make our sector more competitive, but Rick is doing the work alongside the sector, and I'll certainly have more updates to share in the next number of weeks around investments that we're making to be able to ensure that we can compete in markets in Asia, Europe, the Middle East, North Africa.
2: Comes as Ottawa and Washington have seemingly put talks connected to reducing softwood lumber issues on hold as federal officials wait to see what the Trump administration's position will be connected to a forthcoming review of the Canada-US-Mexico Free Trade Agreement, or CUSMA. Well, they don't know the difference between BC and Washington state, but a geopolitical reality is now posing a potential threat to bats. Ever since Donald Trump cut off funding for BC researchers who have been working on both sides of the border in a fight against the so-called white nose syndrome, that disease wiping out more than 6 million bats across North America since 2006. Director of Bat Conservation at the Wildlife Conservation Society of Canada says they're no longer able to extract funding from U.S. federal agencies, despite about one quarter of their funding for the project coming from the U.S. before the Trump administration brought down its stop work order once he became president. For the latest information throughout your day, go to radio1l.com. Your weather's next.
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2: Warm and sunny here in Kamloops over the next few days before a cooler system will roll in toward the end of the work week. We've got 29 degrees under mostly sunshine for us here today, with the overnight temperatures down to about 10 or so. It'll remain clear through tomorrow as well, high of 28 degrees. As we get into Wednesday, we're going to see a system roll in, potentially bringing some shower activity with it, but temperatures will still be up 28 degrees once again, with that possibility of showers mixed in throughout the day, so humidity levels might be a little bit higher as well. Look for 27 under mostly clear skies on Thursday. Now, Thursday night and into Friday, we are going to see some cloud cover roll in, and that's going to bring some cooler temperatures as the system is expected to knock down the temperatures to about 21 degrees for your daytime high on Friday. But that'll be short-lived. Temperatures will bounce back on the weekend. We've got 25 under a mix of sun and cloud to call for Saturday. Similar forecast for Sunday.
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0: Hi, who's this? 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
1: 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Thanks, bye.
0: Bye. Well, let's grab the title track off the last album featuring Bon Scott. Highway to Hell, 10 in a row, 70s, 80s, 90s.

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1: Good afternoon, I'm Jeff Andreas with the latest from the NL Newsroom. An upgrade to the fire danger rating here in Kamloops as a few days of warm weather without any rain has seen that danger rating put out by the province bumped up to extreme. The extreme fire danger rating covering most of Kamloops proper as well as areas to the south of the city past Knutsford. At the same time, the BC Wildfire Service is warning of another couple of pockets of extreme fire danger in the region, including north of Lytton and the Fraser Canyon towards Lillooet, as well as in the North Thompson. The fire danger rating north of Barrier has been bumped up to extreme as well across an area west of Adams Lake to the Yellowhead Highway. This is roughly the same area where a small spot fire was kept at a under hectare size on Friday. BC's Forest Minister insisting that a new program announced last week to help forest workers caught up in tariff-related layoffs is not likely to be the last infusion from Ottawa. Ravi Parmar, in Kamloops to attend the weekend's Interior Loggers Association annual meetings, told Radio NL that federal funding has been flowing into BC to help keep the forest sector from collapsing under the weight of U.S. tariffs of around 44% to get their product into the U.S. At the same time, Parmar suggesting headway is being made on kicking open doors to help diversify places where BC companies can make money shipping their products overseas.
2: We've got a great team in our Crown Agency Forest Renovation Investment led by my friend Rick Doman, former CEO of Western Forest Products on coastal British Columbia. He has been on my behalf traveling the world, recently in India, prior to that in the UK. Opening up potential markets for us while also strengthening the markets that we have.
1: Negotiations on a new Canada-U.S. softwood lumber agreement do appear to be stalled as Ottawa awaits word on the U.S. position heading into a review of the Canada-U.S.-Mexico Free Trade Agreement, or CUSMA, in the next few weeks. The federal government says it will create a $1 billion tariff relief program under the Business Development Bank of Canada to bolster the manufacturing sector. Ottawa will be making available three-year low-interest loans of up to $50 million for the aluminum, steel, and copper sectors. The loans don't have to be repaid until after the three-year period is up. The loans come after Donald Trump signed a proclamation on April 2nd to strengthen his steel and aluminum tariffs and added copper derivatives. The government's new National Artificial Intelligence Strategy will be released very soon. Artificial Intelligence Minister Evan Solomon says he is still meeting with groups and consulting after initially promising it would be tabled by the end of last year. Solomon says the impact of AI has been changing, citing his recent meetings with labor leaders, environmentalists, and young people. Solomon says the government's new National AI Strategy will consider the technology's impact on the labor market. And a new report shows Venture Kamloops is driving millions in economic activity across the city. The agency told council its programs are expected to generate $10.9 million in economic impact in 2026, a significant increase from the previous year. That impact is based on business data and projections gathered through Venture Kamloops initiatives. President Megan Summers says measuring economic development can be difficult, but this data helps tell the story.
3: And this is only a snapshot, my friends. This is only 29 businesses that have gone through these programs with a $40 million economic impact. ACTEV is so hard to measure. So what are we looking at when we're looking at that? And that's a question that we always ask. What they're doing is they're taking the data from the business plans of these businesses that they're helping grow, and they're combining that together to get that number.
1: The organization worked with more than 300 businesses last year, helping create jobs and expand local companies. Council heard the numbers are just a snapshot, but still point to strong momentum. Venture Kamloops says it plans to continue refining how it tracks and reports economic impact moving forward. For the latest information throughout your day, go to RadioNL.com. Weather will be coming up next.

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3: Looking at a sunny and 30-degree day here in Kamloops. Yeah, going to be a hot and sunny Monday here. Clear skies and 10 is your overnight low. More sunshine for Tuesday with a high of 28. Then we're looking at a possibility of some shower activity for midweek. Just a 30% chance of showers. 28 is your high for Wednesday. Back to the sunshine for Thursday. Sunny and 27 in the forecast right now. And then cloudy and 21 closing out the work week on Friday. Right now, outside the NL studios here in the downtown of Kamloops, we got a couple of clouds out there, but let's call it mainly sunny with that temperature around 26 degrees.
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2: 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From an early morning cycle down Rivers Trail to a walk around MacArthur Island. That's Kamloops, and so are we. Radio.

everybody remembers their first concerts they've been to, right? And I have a few firsts. Like, I have my very first concert ever, which my mom took me to as a kid, but I also have the first concert I went to without any parental supervision. And that was to see the Permanent Vacation Tour with Aerosmith. From that album, here's Angel. 70s, 80s, 90s.

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1: I'm Paul James with the latest from the NL Newsroom. A few days of hot and dry conditions pushing up the fire danger rating here in Kamloops to an early season high. BC Wildfire Service reporting conditions throughout Kamloops proper now in the extreme fire danger range, with the upgraded danger rating covering most of Kamloops proper as well as areas to the south beyond Knutsford and Lac Lejeune. Another pocket of extreme fire danger also being identified in an area north of Barrier in between the Yellowhead and Adams Lake, in an area where a small spot fire was taken care of by BC Wildfire Service personnel Friday, held to less than a hectare in size. At the same time, another section of land to the north of Lytton has been put into the extreme fire danger rating as well, all as temperatures are forecast to stay in the high 20s in the Kamloops area until at least midweek, with the possibility of some thundershower activity coming up on Wednesday as well. Kamloops Economic Development Agency says its program is delivering close to $11 million in impact for the local economy. Venture Kamloops, in presenting to City Council, highlighting a projected $10.9 million economic impact for 2026. That would be up over $1 million from the $8.8 earned last year. The organization supports local businesses, works to attract investment into the city. President Megan Summer says the numbers do reflect real data gathered from businesses in their programs.
2: What is so cool is we actually have quantifiable data that I can sit here and be really comfortable and share with you of what's coming out of VK from these programs and how it's directly contributing to our economy in Kamloops.
1: The report also showing 188 jobs created and nearly $27 million in revenue from a sample of participating businesses. The trial that starts today could prompt universal changes in how Facebook, Instagram, and WhatsApp operate.
3: If phase one was about money, phase two of New Mexico's suit is about behavior.
4: They're asking for the judge to impose certain sanctions and changes on the way Meta does business.
3: Attorney John Day tells ABC affiliate KOAT that if Meta is found to be a threat to public health and safety,
4: that's going to have an impact throughout the country on how Meta practices in each state.
3: Meta says it's already addressed many of New Mexico's concerns about the online safety of children. Jim Ryan, ABC News.
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7: Looking at a sunny and 30-degree day here in Kamloops. Yeah, going to be a hot and sunny Monday here. Clear skies and 10 is your overnight low. More sunshine for Tuesday with a high of 28. Then we're looking at a possibility of some shower activity for midweek. Just a 30% chance of showers. 28 is your high for Wednesday. Back to the sunshine for Thursday. Sunny and 27 in the forecast right now. And then cloudy and 21 closing out the work week on Friday. Right now, outside the NL studios here in the downtown of Kamloops, we got a couple of clouds out there, but let's call it mainly sunny with that temperature around 26 degrees.
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1: North American market's going to come to a close in negative territory on the trading day. We've got the Dow down well over 1%, 531 points. S&P 500 down 29. The NASDAQ down 59 on the day. Now, here in Canada, the S&P TSX also off about 0.75%, 256 points to the negative at 33,631. Some of your movers here today in Canada, including BlackBerry share price, it's up about 3.5% on the day, 26 cents to $7.62. We've got a nice bump for Cenovus Energy, 2.5% higher. Whitecap Resources about 1.5% up. Baytex shares up about 2% on the day. On the commodities board itself, the spot gold price finishing down almost 2%, $90.65 to $4,523 per ounce. We got a jump in the international crude price today once again. West Texas Intermediate for May delivery up $3.30 to $105.24. Canadian dollar taking a bit of a hit today, off 11 basis points against the greenback, currently trading at 73.48 cents to the US dollar. And some good news for those who are invested in the cryptocurrency exchange. Bitcoin exchange up over $1,000, $1,046, just under that $80,000 threshold, $79,954 and change.
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15: From the swoosh of freshly tuned skis slicing powder down Sun Peaks to a distant buzz of a water skier slicing through Kamloops Lake. That's Kamloops, and so are we. 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

on the previous list that people like to sing while intoxicated. Although, that's just as fun to sing at the top of your lungs when you're completely stone sober like right now. Out the window for other drivers if you happen to be behind the wheel. I'm Stacey. Here we go. Another 10 in a row with Madness, Our House, 70s, 80s, 90s.

0: my cell phone. 6, 7, 5, 3, 0, 9, 9. I'm hanging up. By dialing again.
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1: Good afternoon. I'm Jeff Andreas with the latest from the NL Newsroom. The federal government is announcing $1.5 billion in tariff relief in response to the United States widening its tariff criteria last month. The announcement includes the creation of a new $1 billion program under the Business Development Bank of Canada. Industry Minister Melanie Joly says the new bank will make available three-year low-interest loans of up to $50 million to tariff-hit businesses.
2: Short-term, our goal is to provide liquidities to companies in order for them to keep their workers. Medium-term, what we're trying to do is really to help businesses adapt, pivot, try to get into new markets. And long-term, what we're doing is we're building Canada strong.
1: The announcement was specific that those low-interest loans will be made available for the aluminum, steel, and copper sectors. That has BC Premier David Eby confused. He says, why is Ottawa's latest tariff relief program not included in the softwood lumber sector? Eby is lamenting the lack of the lumber relief being part of that new package.
3: It's frustrating to keep doing the same press conference over and over. I don't know, and it's not just in the press conferences. It's not just the public conversation. It's the private conversation with the Prime Minister, with the ministers responsible.
1: In addition, the program does appear to be designed primarily for the Ontario vehicle manufacturing sector. Ottawa, through the BC government, did announce a specific nearly $21 million program last week to help retrain forestry workers with different inter-industry skill sets, while also providing part of the money to top up wages and create community-backed projects which can keep people working as more layoffs loom in the softwood lumber sector. The latest provincial analysis shows that just a few days of above-average temperatures here in Kamloops has now pushed the risk of fire up to the extreme level across much of the city. The latest fire danger ratings now show that Kamloops proper, as well as areas to the south of the city in the Lac Lejeune and Knutsford areas, are now into the extreme category. This is one of three spots in the Kamloops Fire Center where extreme fire danger is present, which also includes the regularly parched and hot area of the Fraser Canyon north of Lytton, as well as a sizable pocket of land to the north of Barrier in between Adams Lake and the Yellowhead. The upgraded fire danger rating in the North Thompson comes as BC wildfire crews were forced to stamp out a small blaze which hit this past Friday just west of Adams Lake but was kept to under a hectare. While the danger rating is used mostly as a warning for the general public to be extra cautious, it can be the catalyst for more impactful measures such as campfire bans or water conservation measures at the local level. So far, there are no announced plans by the province or city of Kamloops to bring in any of those measures. And Venture Kamloops says its programs are generating significant economic returns with nearly $11 million in projected impact for the local economy in 2026. The organization presented to City Council last week, highlighting growth from $8.8 million in 2025 to a projected $10.9 million this year. President Megan Summers pointed to that increase as a clear sign their approach is working.
4: So what's incredible is the impact from these programs in our community has a total impact in 2025 of $8.8 million in our community and our economy. In 2026, that was increased by almost $2 million to $10.9 million.
1: The figures are based on data collected from businesses participating in Venture Kamloops programs. The agency says it worked with more than 300 businesses last year, helping support expansion and job creation, including 188 new positions. Council members welcome the update, calling their results encouraging and highlighting the importance of continued alignment between the city and its economic development arm. A formal letter of thanks to Venture Kamloops and its volunteers was provided following that presentation. For the latest information throughout your day, go to RadioNL.com. Weather is next.
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1: Looking at a sunny and 30 degree day here in Camloops. Yeah, going to be a hot and sunny Monday here. Clear skies and 10 is your overnight low. More sunshine for Tuesday with a high of 28. Then we're looking at a possibility of some shower activity for midweek. Just a 30% chance of showers. 28 is your high for Wednesday. Back to the sunshine for Thursday. Sunny and 27 in the forecast right now. And then cloudy and 21 closing out the work week on Friday. Right now, outside the NL studios here in the downtown of Camloops, we got a couple of clouds out there, but let's call it mainly sunny with that temperature around 26 degrees.
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0: Al, what's going on?
1: I would love to hear some Rolling Stones. All right, thanks a lot.
0: All right, I can't get no satisfaction. We will satisfy you with this one from the Stones, 70s, 80s, 90s.

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0: Breeze, there was a new survey done, and it paints a pretty rough picture for the workforce right now. In the 12-year history of this survey, people have never been so unsatisfied with their pay. In fact, only 52% of people are happy with how much they make. And the confidence that workers have in getting a promotion has also dropped to record lows. Normally, people would just leave for a better job. But even that's now getting harder to do. The job market's not great, and a lot of employees just feel stuck where they are. And not only that, if you are in the workforce, it's so tough to find something, especially as you get older. And the way that all the online applications need buzzwords and keywords, it's just really tricky. So some people ride out with what they have. I hope that you're not struggling too much. If you are in the 52% that are happy, awesome. If not, let's see if we can ride this out for better days to come. Let's do another 10 in a row. We're going to hear from the Bengals next.
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2: I'm Paul James with the latest from the NL Newsroom. More tariff relief coming here in Canada. Ottawa announcing a new $1 billion program to be delivered under the Business Development Bank of Canada, meant to bolster up the manufacturing sector. It's meant to shore up factories hit by U.S. tariffs exporting products that include steel, aluminum, and copper. No word on whether lumber is involved in that. It'll see a three-year low-interest loan of up to $50 million to tariff-hit businesses, though. But do expect some updates in the not-too-distant future about the steps that the BC government has been taking to try to diversify market access and allow an easier flow of BC wood to places beyond traditional buyers in the United States. BC's Forest Minister Abby Parmar stopping in Kamloops over the weekend to attend the Interior Loggers Association AGM, pitching a new program that Ottawa has been working on. At the same time, Parmar telling Radio NL that former Doman Industries CEO Rick Doman being tapped by him to press BC's interests in other markets, including recently in India and the UK.
3: I feel very optimistic that British Columbia will be able to compete globally and win. We've got some work to do here at home to be able to make our sector more competitive, but Rick is doing the work alongside the sector, and I'll certainly have more updates to share in the next number of weeks around investments that we're making to be able to ensure that we can compete in markets in Asia, Europe, the Middle East, North Africa.
2: Comes as Ottawa and Washington have seemingly put talks connected to reducing softwood lumber issues on hold as federal officials wait to see what the Trump administration's position will be connected to a forthcoming review of the Canada-US-Mexico Free Trade Agreement, or CUSMA. Well, they don't know the difference between BC and Washington State, but a geopolitical reality is now posing a potential threat to bats. Ever since Donald Trump cut off funding for BC researchers who have been working on both sides of the border in a fight against the so-called white nose syndrome, that disease wiping out more than 6 million bats across North America since 2006. The director of bat conservation at the Wildlife Conservation Society of Canada says they're no longer able to extract funding from U.S. federal agencies, despite about one quarter of their funding for the project coming from the U.S. before the Trump administration brought down its stop work order once he became president. For the latest information throughout your day, go to radio1l.com. Your weather's next.
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6: Looking at a sunny and 30 degree day here in Kamloops. Yeah, going to be a hot and sunny Monday here. Clear skies and 10 is your overnight low. More sunshine for Tuesday with a high of 28. Then we're looking at a possibility of some shower activity for midweek. Just a 30% chance of showers. 28 is your high for Wednesday. Back to the sunshine for Thursday. Sunny and 27 in the forecast right now. And then cloudy and 21 closing out the work week on Friday. Right now, outside the NL studios here in the downtown of Kamloops, we got a couple of clouds out there, but let's call it mainly sunny with that temperature around 26 degrees.
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1: Good afternoon. I'm Jeff Andreas with the latest from the NL Newsroom. The Premier of BC is suggesting Ottawa just doesn't get it when it comes to how important forestry is for British Columbia. Premier David Eby says he is frustrated by a perceived lack of understanding by the Prime Minister and other federal officials, both publicly and in private, saying his government has been doing its best to explain the industry's importance to our province.
2: Public service to public service, sharing over information from industry direct to the public service in Ottawa so that Ottawa can understand the number of jobs that are on the line, the pulp mills, the logging sorts, the people who work out in the bush, the mills.
1: Eby's comments come on the heels of Ottawa announcing a $1 billion program which provides tariff relief for companies in the steel, aluminum, and copper sectors, which would appear to be directed specifically at the Ontario auto sector, which recently became the subject of a series of new tariff adjustments from the White House. Ottawa did announce through the provincial government a nearly $21 million program to develop inter-industry retraining programs for laid-off forestry workers, as well as money for companies to provide wage subsidies to keep people from leaving their jobs. An upgrade to the fire danger rating here in Kamloops as a few days of warm weather without any rain has seen the fire danger rating put out by the province bumped up to extreme. The extreme fire danger rating covers most of Kamloops proper as well as areas to the south of the city past Knutsford. At the same time, the BC Wildfire Service is warning of another couple of pockets of extreme fire danger in the region, including north of Lytton and the Fraser Canyon towards Lillooet, as well as in the North Thompson. The fire danger rating north of Barrier has been bumped up to extreme as well across an area west of Adams Lake to the Yellowhead Highway. This is roughly the same area where a small spot fire was kept at under 1 hectare on Friday. Alberta separatists say they have submitted nearly 302,000 signatures to trigger a referendum on leaving Canada, well above the required threshold. Premier Daniel Smith has said a vote will proceed if the petition is verified. The signatures were delivered to Elections Alberta by Stay Free Alberta leader Mitch Sylvester and accompanied by supporters in Edmonton. The effort faces a legal challenge from First Nations group arguing separation would violate treaty rights. Richmond RCMP say a person has been arrested after they accessed an aircraft without authorization at Vancouver International Airport. They say officers were called to the airport after the incident about 4 o'clock this morning. The detachment says in a news release that the response involved specialized police resources as well as staff at the airport, but did not provide more details around the security breach. The Vancouver Airport Authority says the situation was contained within minutes and airport operations were not affected. The investigation continues. A new report shows that Venture Kamloops is driving millions in economic activity across the city. The agency told Kamloops City Council its programs are expected to generate $10.9 million in economic impact in 2026, a significant increase from the previous year. That impact is based on business data and projections gathered through Venture Kamloops initiatives. President Megan Summers says measuring economic development can be difficult, but this data helps tell the story.
3: And this is only a snapshot, my friends. This is only 29 businesses that have gone through these programs with a $40 million economic impact. ACTEV is so hard to measure. So what are we looking at when we're looking at that? And that's a question that we always ask. What they're doing is they're taking the data from the business plans of these businesses that they're helping grow, and they're combining that together to get that number.
1: The organization worked with more than 300 businesses last year, helping create jobs and expand local companies. Council heard the numbers are just a snapshot, but still point to a strong momentum. Venture Kamloops says it plans to continue refining how it tracks and reports economic impact moving forward. For the latest information throughout your day, go to RadioNL.com. I'll have a look at your weather coming up next.
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1: Looking at a sunny and 30 degree day here in Gamlos. Yeah, going to be a hot and sunny Monday here. Clear skies and 10 is your overnight low. More sunshine for Tuesday with a high of 28. Then we're looking at a possibility of some shower activity for midweek. Just a 30% chance of showers. 28 is your high for Wednesday. Back to the sunshine for Thursday. Sunny and 27 in the forecast right now. And then cloudy and 21 closing out the work week on Friday. Right now, outside the NL studios here in the downtown of Gamlos, we got a couple of clouds out there, but let's call it mainly sunny with that temperature around 26 degrees.
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0: who's this?
1: Hi, my name is Ben, and I was hoping for you guys to play Mariah Carey. Thank you.
0: Oh, you're very welcome. 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Here's Always Be My Baby.

0: Leonard, what's going on?
1: I was wondering, could you play White Snake? Thank you.
2: Certainly we can. Here I go again. It's part of 10 in a row. 70s, 80s, 90s.

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1: I'm Paul James with the latest from the NL Newsroom. A few days of hot and dry conditions pushing up the fire danger rating here in Kamloops to an early season high. BC Wildfire Service reporting conditions throughout Kamloops proper now in the extreme fire danger range, with the upgraded danger rating covering most of Kamloops proper as well as areas to the south beyond Knutsford and Lac Lejeune. Another pocket of extreme fire danger also being identified in an area north of Barrier in between the Yellowhead and Adams Lake, in an area where a small spot fire was taken care of by BC Wildfire Service personnel Friday, held to less than a hectare in size. At the same time, another section of land to the north of Lytton has been put into the extreme fire danger rating as well, all as temperatures are forecast to stay in the high 20s in the Kamloops area until at least midweek, with the possibility of some thundershower activity coming up on Wednesday as well. Kamloops Economic Development Agency says its program is delivering close to $11 million in impact for the local economy. Venture Kamloops, in presenting to City Council, highlighting a projected $10.9 million economic impact for 2026. That would be up over $1 million from the $8.8 earned last year. The organization supports local businesses, works to attract investment into the city. President Megan Summer says the numbers do reflect real data gathered from businesses in their programs.
2: What is so cool is we actually have quantifiable data that I can sit here and be really comfortable and share with you of what's coming out of VK from these programs and how it's directly contributing to our economy in Kamloops.
1: The report also showing 188 jobs created and nearly $27 million in revenue from a sample of participating businesses. The trial that starts today could prompt universal changes in how Facebook, Instagram, and WhatsApp operate.
3: If phase one was about money, phase two of New Mexico's suit is about behavior.
4: They're asking for the judge to impose certain sanctions and changes on the way Meta does business.
3: Attorney John Day tells ABC affiliate KOAT that if Meta is found to be a threat to public health and safety,
4: that's going to have an impact throughout the country on how Meta practices in each state.
3: Meta says it's already addressed many of New Mexico's concerns about the online safety of children. Jim Ryan, ABC News.
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7: Looking at a sunny and 30-degree day here in Kamloops. Yeah, going to be a hot and sunny Monday here. Clear skies and 10 is your overnight low. More sunshine for Tuesday with a high of 28. Then we're looking at a possibility of some shower activity for midweek. Just a 30% chance of showers. 28 is your high for Wednesday. Back to the sunshine for Thursday. Sunny and 27 in the forecast right now. And then cloudy and 21 closing out the work week on Friday. Right now, outside the NL studios here in the downtown of Kamloops, we got a couple of clouds out there, but let's call it mainly sunny with that temperature around 26 degrees.
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Okay, next time you go to scold a young person for the lyrics that they listen to and the songs today, I want you to remember back to what we grew up listening to. Case in point, Wild Thing. Here's Tone Loc.

lot of people think that Elvis Presley did the first version of this song, but that is not true. It was written by Wayne Carson, John Christopher, Mark James, and first recorded by Brenda Lee, and then first released by Gwen McRae. Then you got Elvis, then you got Willie Nelson. So many versions, always on my mind. We got the Pet Shop Boys, 70s, 80s, 90s.

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1: Good afternoon. I'm Jeff Andreas with the latest from the NL Newsroom. BC's premier says he is confused as to why Ottawa's latest tariff relief program does not include the softwood lumber sector. It comes as the federal government has set aside $1.5 billion for a new relief program, which will allow companies in the copper, steel, and automotive sectors to access up to $50 million as part of a line of credit to allow their operations to keep going. But David Eby is lamenting the lack of softwood lumber relief being a part of this new package.
2: It's frustrating to keep doing the same press conference over and over. I don't know, and it's not just in the press conferences. It's not just the public conversation. It's the private conversation with the Prime Minister, with the ministers responsible.
1: The $1.5 billion program appears to be designed primarily for the Ontario vehicle manufacturing sector. Ottawa, through the BC government, did announce a specific nearly $21 million program last week to help retrain forestry workers with different inter-industry skill sets, while also providing part of the money to go to top up wages and create community-backed projects, which can keep people working as more layoffs from the softwood lumber sector take place. Drivers in Kamloops should prepare for delays starting this coming weekend as construction begins on the Sagebrush overpass along the Trans-Canada. The Ministry of Transportation says crews will begin work Saturday evening to replace bridge joints on the eastbound lanes between Columbia Street and Summit Drive. The project is expected to last about 4 weeks. During the day, traffic will be reduced to a single lane in each direction, with eastbound vehicles shifted into the westbound side of the overpass. At night, westbound drivers will be detoured through the city before rejoining the highway. Officials say the work is necessary to keep the structure in good condition.
3: Joint replacement involves removing the existing joints and actually grinding out the concrete, and then replacing them with new joints and concrete work as well.
1: Drivers are being told to slow down, follow signage, and plan ahead as congestion is expected, especially during peak hours. A petition looking to force a vote on Alberta separating from Canada has officially been submitted, with organizers claiming they are gathering more than enough signatures to trigger a vote. Mitch Sylvester, the leader of the petition group, says it is a historic day for the province. He says the roughly 300,000 signatures that were gathered just goes to show how many people want to have their say.
4: Albertans are engaged, and this is an issue people want to have a say on. From all perspectives and participation, demonstrating that this is a matter of province-wide importance. It also reflects the role of direct democracy, with citizens engaging the legislative process. This effort was about participation in democracy, plain and simple. It was not easy.
1: A judge is expected to issue a decision in the coming days on a challenge against the petition launched by a group of First Nations. Elections Alberta has been barred from verifying the signatures until that decision is issued. Kamloops' Economic Development Agency says its programs are delivering nearly $11 million in impact for the local economy. Venture Kamloops presented to City Council last week, highlighting a projected $10.9 million economic impact for 2026, up from $8.8 million last year. The organization supports local businesses and works to attract new investment in the city. President Megan Summers says the numbers reflect real data gathered from businesses in their programs.
5: What is so cool is we actually have quantifiable data that I can sit here and be really comfortable and share with you of what's coming out of VK from these programs and how it's directly contributing to our economy in Kamloops.
1: The report also shows 188 jobs created and nearly $27 million in revenue from a sample of participating businesses. Summer says that more than 300 businesses worked with Venture Kamloops last year. For the latest information throughout your day, go to radionl.com. Weather will be coming up next.
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1: Clear skies and 10 degrees is your overnight low in Kamloops tonight. For tomorrow on Tuesday, sunny and 28. We do have a 30% chance of showers for midweek on Wednesday, a high of 28 degrees. Back to the sunshine on Thursday with a high of 27, and then some clouds to close out the work week here. Friday, cloudy and 21. Sun and cloud mix and 25 right now in the forecast for the weekend, both Saturday and Sunday. Right now, outside the NL studios here in downtown Kamloops, we got a few clouds out there, but it's mostly sunny. That temperature at around 29 degrees.
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0: There's Neil Young, My My, Hey Hey, Out of the Blue. Drive Home with Drew Ferreira. And when I heard this, I thought, there's no way that's correct. Somebody got the math wrong. But no, it's true. The Harry Potter movie series turns 25 this year. And in celebration, Cinnabon has introduced two butterbeer-flavored products. And I won't turn down a free sample if they send one over. Just saying. But around the time that first Harry Potter movie came out, Three Doors Down was on the charts with Kryptonite. That song's just ahead. Also going to hear from Blondie and Tony Basil in our next 10 songs in a row.
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2: I'm Jeff Andreas with the latest from the NL Newsroom. A heads up for drivers in Kamloops. You can expect slower travel on Highway 1 for the next several weeks beginning this weekend. Construction on the Sagebrush overpass set to begin Saturday evening with crews replacing aging bridge joints on the eastbound lanes. Through the day, traffic will be reduced to one lane each way, while overnight detours will reroute westbound drivers off the highway and through city streets. The Ministry of Transportation says delays are likely, particularly on the uphill stretch where traffic already tends to bottleneck. Drivers are being urged to give themselves extra time.
3: We really encourage drivers to plan extra time, especially as we start this project off and traffic finds ways to reroute to other routes. So leave extra time on your commutes in the mornings and evenings and have some patience for the traffic control and workers out there.
2: A reduced speed limit and width restrictions will also be in place during the project, which is scheduled to run for about 4 weeks. The head of Stay Free Alberta, Mitch Sylvester, arrived at Elections Alberta today with the signatures of over 300,000 people who want to trigger a referendum on the province leaving Canada. The group only needed 178,000 in order for Premier Danielle Smith to hold the referendum. More than 300 supporters gathered, waving the provincial flag and chanting Alberta Strong. The petition could face another hurdle this week as an Edmonton judge is set to rule on if Alberta's separation from Canada would violate the province's First Nation rights. And BC's emergency alert system will be tested this week with warnings sent to mobile devices as well as broadcast on radio and television. The province says the test will be carried out Wednesday at 1:55 p.m. and will not require any response from the public. The test is part of a Canada-wide campaign for the National Public Alerting System, and it is carried out twice a year in British Columbia. The province says cell phones must be turned on, connected to an LTE cellular network, and not set to Do Not Disturb or airplane mode to receive the test warning. For the latest information throughout your day, go to RadioNL.com. Weather will be coming up next.
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2: Clear skies and 10 degrees is your overnight low in Kamloops tonight. For tomorrow on Tuesday, sunny and 28. We do have a 30% chance of showers for midweek on Wednesday, a high of 28 degrees. Back to the sunshine on Thursday with a high of 27, and then some clouds to close out the work week here. Friday, cloudy and 21. Sun and cloud mix and 25 right now in the forecast for the weekend, both Saturday and Sunday. Right now, outside the NL studios here in downtown Kamloops, we got a few clouds out there, but it's mostly sunny. That temperature at around 29 degrees.
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Sending our condolences to her loved ones. Nedra Tally Ross passed away the other day at the age of 80. She was the last surviving member of the Ronettes. And the leader of that group, Ronnie Spector, is coming up with Eddie Money. First up, Our Lady Peace with Clumsy.

Fans still can't believe he's gone, remembering the late, great Brad Arnold with some Three Doors Down. Going to hear Kryptonite a bit later on. First up, 10 in a row with Blondie and Heart of Glass.

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1: I'm Jeff Andreas with your major news to 4 o'clock. Traffic patterns are about to shift on Highway 1 in Kamloops as construction begins on Sagebrush Overpass this coming weekend. Starting Saturday evening, crews will begin replacing bridge joints on the eastbound lanes between Columbia Street and Summit Drive, work expected to last about 4 weeks. During that time, drivers will see major changes to how traffic moves through the area with lane reductions and overnight detours in place. Katie Ward is the Ministry of Transportation's Deputy Director for the Southern Interior Region. She says that the setup will vary depending on the time of day.
2: During the day, eastbound traffic will stay on the highway and will be detoured into the westbound lanes on Highway 1. And like you said, that's from 3:30 in the morning till 10 p.m. at night. At nighttime, westbound traffic will be detoured through Kamloops onto the Summit off-ramp, along Notre Dame Road, and then onto the Columbia Street on-ramp. This nighttime detour is to allow for wide loads, oversized loads, to move throughout the site.
1: Drivers are being reminded to slow down, follow traffic control, and plan ahead as delays are expected throughout the project. BC's premier says he is tired of having to try to explain the importance of the forest industry to federal officials who, he suggests, are showing a leather of either indifference or apathy towards the direct impact that the sector has on BC's economy. David Eby's comments come in response to a new $1.5 billion program being laid out by Ottawa, which will provide industry-specific tariff relief to the Ontario auto sector, but does not include any notice of relief for BC's struggling forestry sector. Eby says he's tried to explain to federal officials the importance of forestry to the BC economy, but he's been met with a level of indifference both publicly and in private conversations with the Prime Minister and other senior federal officials.
3: It has been the case that the softwood tariffs have been around for a long time, and the industry has struggled with the Americans on this for many decades now. And there may be a sense of complacency about that as a result in Ottawa that, oh, well, softwood's always been a tariffed industry and maybe we're not going to see progress on it.
1: The $1.5 billion worth of additional money comes on the heels of Ottawa announcing via the provincial government this past week a $21 million program for BC, the goal there to help retrain forestry workers with inner industry skills to keep them from moving on, as well as a certain amount of money to top up wages to keep people from fleeing the sector. Sticking with David Eby News, he says the government continues to oppose plans for a second oil pipeline from Alberta to BC. Prime Minister Mark Carney said last week that such a pipeline is more likely than not, but Eby says he does not know why Carney would make that comment.
3: And in my private conversations with the Prime Minister, I continually emphasize that British Columbia's real projects, the $88 billion in projects, which, by the way, doesn't even include LNG Canada Phase 2, that those deserve at least as much respect as Alberta's pipeline project, which still to this date has not shown up in any real way.
1: And to double down, Eby says Ottawa continues to treat the softwood lumber industry differently than other industries impacted by U.S. tariffs in demanding additional support. More Mark Carney news. The Prime Minister announcing Canada will provide $270 million more to support Ukraine's defense against Russia's invasion. The funding, pledged at a European summit in Armenia, will go towards NATO-listed military supplies and brings Canada's total aid to $25.8 billion since 2022. Ukrainian President Volodymyr Zelensky thanked Canada for his continued financial and moral support as the conflict evolves. Carney also met European leaders to strengthen partnerships, emphasizing the need for global cooperation amid shifting geopolitical challenges. The family of a girl badly injured in the Tumbler Ridge mass shooting says she may soon have surgery to install a prosthetic skull piece, which could be her last surgery stemming from the attack. 12-year-old Maya Gabala was shot 3 times in the February 10th shootings that saw 8 victims killed. Gabala's mother, Sia Edmonds, says on social media that if the surgery goes well, it may be Gabala's last surgery in trying to recover from her injuries. Edmonds says the latest would be Gabala's 5th surgery since the attack, where the 18-year-old shooter killed their mother and half-brother at their home before going to the local school where the other victims were shot. BC's emergency alert system will be tested this week, with warnings sent to mobile devices as well as broadcasted on radio and TV. The province says the test will be carried out Wednesday, 1:55 p.m. and will not require any response from the public. The test is part of a Canada-wide campaign for the National Public Alerting System, and it is carried out twice a year in the province. The province says cell phones must be turned on, connected to an LTE cellular network, and not set to Do Not Disturb or airplane mode in order to receive the test warning. A petition looking to force a vote on Alberta separating from Canada has officially been submitted, with organizers claiming they gathered more than enough signatures to trigger a vote. Mitch Sylvester, the leader of the petition group, says it is a historic day for the province, and he hopes Premier Daniel Smith takes note of how many Albertans put their time and effort into this petition.
4: We look forward to your government receiving this clear expression of the democratic will of Albertans and advancing the next steps to include this important question on the referendum ballot on October 19th, 2026.
1: While the petition has been handed over to Elections Alberta to count signatures, a judge has ruled that verification process cannot begin until after she issues a decision in the coming days or week related to a court challenge on the petition launched by a group of First Nations. Immigration, Refugees, and Citizenship Canada is planning a pilot program for next month to track international students with expiring visas as part of a broader entry-exit monitoring system. The minister says the move addresses long-standing gaps in knowing who remains in Canada after visas expire. An auditor found major oversight issues, including thousands of uninvestigated non-compliance cases and some fraudulent visas leading to residency approvals. Officials say the new system aims to improve enforcement and accountability across all temporary residents. Venture Kamloops says its programs are generating significant economic returns, with nearly $11 million in projected impact for the local economy. The organization presented to City Council last week, highlighting growth from $8.8 million in 2025 to a projected $10.9 million this year. President Megan Summers pointed to that increase as a clear sign their approach is working.
5: So what's incredible is the impact from these programs in our community has a total impact in 2025 of $8.8 million in our community and our economy. In 2026, that was increased by almost $2 million to $10.9.
1: The figures are based on data collected from businesses participating in Venture Kamloops programs. The agency says it worked with more than 300 businesses last year, helping support expansion and job creation, including 188 new positions. Council members welcome the update, calling the results encouraging and highlighting the importance of continued alignment between the city and its economic development arm. For the latest information throughout your day, log on to RadioNL.com. I'll take a look at your weather next.
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1: A few clouds and a low of 10 degrees overnight tonight. For tomorrow on Tuesday, sunny skies reaching 30 degrees for tomorrow. 30 degrees once again for Wednesday, but we are looking at a 30% chance of showers to go along with midweek. And then back to the sunshine for Thursday, 27 with sunny skies in the forecast right now. Cloudy and 21 to close out the work week on Friday. And then a mix of sun and cloud and a high of 25 right now for the weekend on both Friday, or on both Saturday and Sunday. Let's go around the region and look at current temperatures on the coast in Vancouver right now. It's 22. Vernon's at 28. 31 in Lillooet. 22 in Blue River. Clearwater at 27. Salmon Arm and the Shuswap at 27. Ashcroft and Cache Creek at 30. Merritt and the Nicola Valley at 26. Barrier is at 24. Logan Lake is at 21. The Village at Sun Peaks right now sitting at about 19. While currently outside the NL studios in the downtown of Kamloops, it's pretty clear, but there are some clouds. So let's call it partly cloudy out there. Temperature at around 28 degrees. John Keane has a look at sports coming up right after this, including Logan Stankoven. Will he stay on absolute fire? He'll tee that game up and more next.
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10: Good afternoon. I'm John Keane from the NL Sports Desk. Well, so far, there's no doubt who has been the talk of the Stanley Cup playoffs.
11: Pressured by Jarvis. Juulsen tried to escape, turned it over. Jarvis, Stankoven scores! Who in the world is hotter than Stankoven?
10: Yeah, the Canadian native becoming the youngest player ever in NHL history to score in the first five playoff games to start a postseason. The overall record is 7. That's shared by Pat LaFontaine, Jean Beliveau, and John Drews. Yeah, Stankoven had 2 in Carolina's Game 1 victory. They'll play Game 2 tonight. Meanwhile, the Vegas Golden Knights will host Anaheim. That'll open up that second round series. And a little downtime for the final Canadian team remaining in the playoffs. Montreal will visit Buffalo for Game 1 Wednesday. Well, the Maple Leafs unveiling its new management team led by General Manager John Chayka and Matt Sundin named Senior Executive Advisor. Chayka left the Arizona Coyotes under some controversy 6 years ago.
12: That experience shaped me. It required discipline, creativity, and resilience. I've made decisions I'm proud of, and I've also made mistakes that I've learned from. I'm human. I own all of it, and I'm better because of it.
10: Now, not everyone on board with the hires in the Toronto media. Toronto Sun reporter Steve Simmons going at it with the Leafs' Keith Pelley, who made the hire.
13: In the past, say, 3 to 4 days, I have been in contact with about 20 people who work in the National Hockey League. And of the 20 people I spoke to, one was supportive of John's hiring and the other 19 thought it was a sham, to be perfectly honest. Words were used like con artist, liar, salesman. How did you come to a different conclusion that I was able to come to in a very short time?
14: I must have talked to different people.
10: All right, let's shift now to the Western Hockey League. The championship series is set. It'll begin in Everett Friday night. The Silvertips and the Prince Albert Raiders will play a 2-3-2 series format. The teams with the top seeds in the conference in the regular season. Everett has gone 12-1 in the postseason. Prince Albert 12-3. PA back in the league final for the first time since 2019 when they won it. While the Silvertips are back in for the first time since 2018 when they lost to the Swift Current Broncos. This their third trip to the WHL Championship Series. They have yet to win one. They played once head-to-head in the regular season. Prince Albert coming away with a 4-1 win in Everett back in November. Well, some members of the BC Lions staff have already pulled into Kamloops for another training camp ahead. Rookies and quarterbacks will be in the field starting Wednesday at Hillside Stadium. That's ahead of main camp opening Saturday. Lions VP of Football Operations, Neil McAvoy, hoping for 2 things out of Kamloops the next 3 weeks.
15: Beautiful weather and healthy athletes. That's the key to everything.
10: And we'll have our eye on 2 local players. Linebacker Jacob Bond returns for a second season, while Kamloops Broncos receiver Colton Meikle will get another look. McAvoy says the ticket to making this football team as a Canadian, excel in one aspect of the game.
15: Mostly, a lot of those guys start off by playing special teams. That's how Jacob Bond made our football team last year. He dedicated himself to play on teams. And, you know, that's something that a lot of these high-profile athletes that play in college and junior don't really play a lot. When they come to the pros, that's their door open to get onto the field.
10: The Lions will be in Kamloops up until May 23rd. Well, the Blue Jays are getting at it this hour as they continue the road trip in Tampa Bay against the Rays. Jays coming off a 4-3 loss to Minnesota yesterday. We'll have tomorrow's second game of this series here on Radio NL beginning at 3:30 tomorrow for Blue Jays Tuesdays. And a larger-than-life voice of the New York Yankees has passed away. We get more.
16: The voice for a generation of New York Yankees fans has died.
17: Yankees win! The Yankees win!
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17: That ball is high. It is far. It is gone.
16: That was Derek Jeter's 3,000th hit 15 years ago. Sterling had heart surgery this winter and has died at 87. I'm Sagar Meghani.
10: That's NL Sports. I'm John Keane.
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20: Canada's Auditor General says the federal government is falling behind on a key effort to map flood risks across the country. And Karen Hogan warns that the project isn't on track to meet its 2028 deadline, and that doesn't factor the growing impact of climate change. Newfoundland and Labrador's premier is holding back details of major energy review for now. The review was ordered amid concerns about the draft agreement introduced by the previous Liberal government. Looking to the markets, the S&P/TSX Composite Index was down 252 points at closing. The Dow Jones Industrial Average was down 557 points. The Canadian dollar traded for 73.47 cents U.S. compared to 73.66 cents on Friday. The June crude oil contract was up $4.48 U.S. to $106.42 per barrel. The June crude oil contract was up $4.48 U.S. to $106.42 per barrel. The June gold contract was down $111.20 U.S. to $4,533.30 an ounce. From the Canadian Press Business Desk, I'm John Kennedy.
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1: I'm Jeff Andreas with the latest from the NL Newsroom. A heads up for drivers in Kamloops, you can expect slower travel on Highway 1 for the next several weeks beginning this weekend. Construction on the Sagebrush overpass set to begin Saturday evening with crews replacing aging bridge joints on the eastbound lanes. Through the day, traffic will be reduced to one lane each way, while overnight detours will reroute westbound drivers off the highway and through city streets. The Ministry of Transportation says delays are likely, particularly on the uphill stretch where traffic already tends to bottleneck. Drivers are being urged to give themselves extra time.
2: We really encourage drivers to plan extra time, especially as we start this project off and traffic finds ways to reroute to other routes. So leave extra time on your commutes in the mornings and evenings and have some patience for the traffic control and workers out there.
1: A reduced speed limit and width restrictions will also be in place during the project, which is scheduled to run for about 4 weeks. The head of Stay Free Alberta, Mitch Sylvester, arrived at Elections Alberta today with the signatures of over 300,000 people who want to trigger a referendum on the province leaving Canada. The group only needed 178,000 in order for Premier Danielle Smith to hold the referendum. More than 300 supporters gathered, waving the provincial flag and chanting Alberta Strong. The petition could face another hurdle this week as an Edmonton judge is set to rule on if Alberta's separation from Canada would violate the province's First Nation rights. And BC's emergency alert system will be tested this week with warnings sent to mobile devices as well as broadcast on radio and television. The province says the test will be carried out Wednesday at 1:55 p.m. and will not require any response from the public. The test is part of a Canada-wide campaign for the National Public Alerting System, and it is carried out twice a year in British Columbia. The province says cell phones must be turned on, connected to an LTE cellular network, and not set to Do Not Disturb or airplane mode to receive the test warning. For the latest information throughout your day, go to RadioNL.com. Weather will be coming up next.
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1: A few clouds at a low of 10 degrees in the forecast now overnight tonight. Sunny and 30 for your day on Tuesday. 30 degrees again for Wednesday, but we do have a 30% chance of showers expected to roll in by midweek here in Kamloops. Back to the sunshine for Thursday, high of 27. 21 and cloudy for Friday, and then mix of suns and clouds and 25 for both Saturday and Sunday. Right now, outside the NL studios in the downtown of Kamloops, we got partly cloudy skies and that temperature around 27 degrees.
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Eagle Eye Cherry wrote this song in a very pleasant Saturday afternoon when he was supposed to be out playing soccer with his buddies, but he decided to skip the game and stay home to work on something upbeat for his debut album. That turned into this song. It's Safe Tonight as 10 Songs in a Row continues.

The Michael Jackson biopic has taken some flack for what wasn't included in the movie, namely the abuse allegations, but Spike Lee is coming to its defense. Spike says, "You're critiquing the film on something that you want in, but it doesn't work in the timeline of the film. But people showed up worldwide. People showed their love." And 10 Songs in a Row continues with Beat It.

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